0: Men's Soccer continues. The Centers for Disease Control and Prevention is hosting calls with state and local authorities. As NPR's Gabriella Emanuel reports, these calls are to discuss and plan around public health concerns.
1: The calls are happening twice a week, the CDC said in a press conference.
2: I am very happy to report that very few are reporting really significant issues.
1: Kriya Gregory is director of the CDC Division of State and Local Readiness.
2: One of the biggest things is sort of heat or weather related.
1: The CDC says it's supporting the 11 host cities by deploying personnel, including epidemiologists, to work alongside local teams as they look for any health issues that pop up. In addition, the CDC says its World Cup team is coordinating with other active response teams, such as those dealing with measles and Ebola. Gabriella Emanuel, NPR News.
0: The National Weather Service says a widespread storm system will bring the chance of severe storms and flooding over much of the plains and Midwest. And in the Southeast, hot temperatures and stifling humidity are forecast this weekend, also into next week. Parts of several western states are under red flag warnings for extremely dry, windy conditions that could spark wildfires. Meanwhile, much of Europe is sweltering under a heat wave, with temperatures climbing toward record levels. Germany and Switzerland issued extreme heat warnings for parts of their country as temps were forecast near 98 degrees Fahrenheit. I'm Janine Herbst, NPR News in Washington.
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0: KNBA thanks Suzanne Little, a member of our Northern Lights Circle, donors who are ensuring KNBA's future. 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
3: Live from NPR News in Washington, I'm Janine Herbst. Vice President Vance is on his way to Switzerland for talks with U.S. and Iranian negotiators on the ceasefire deal. U.S. envoy Steve Witkoff and President Trump's son-in-law Jared Kushner are already there. Pakistan's mediating the talks, set to be held tomorrow, but as NPR's Dia Hadid reports from Islamabad, it comes as tensions escalate yet again.
5: The statement came even as Pakistan's Interior Minister Mohsen Naqvi met the Iranian Foreign Minister. Naqvi's previous visits were to revive talks between the US and Iran. It also came as Iran insisted it had shuttered the Strait of Hormuz, accusing the US of not stopping its ally Israel of bombing Lebanon. Reuters reports at least 20 people were killed. But the US insisted the strait remained open. Despite the tensions, Iran's foreign ministry spokesman said a delegation was heading to Switzerland. Dia Hadid, NPR News, Islamabad.
3: The Justice Department released a memo this week that quietly calls into question longstanding civil rights protections for Americans with disabilities. NPR's Corey Turner has more.
6: For decades, the courts and Republican and Democratic administrations alike have agreed when it comes to serving Americans with disabilities, states have to provide support in home or in the communities where they live. Institutionalization should be a last resort. But a new Justice Department memo argues there is no integration mandate forcing states to provide these local targeted services. Pushback from the disability community was swift. Advocates warned the memo could bring a return to what was once common practice, de facto segregation of Americans with disabilities in nursing homes and large institutions. The Justice Department did not respond to an NPR request for comment. Corey Turner, NPR News.
3: Voters head to the polls in Utah next week for primary elections. Several candidates without ties to The Church of Jesus Christ of Latter-day Saints will challenge former Congressman Ben McAdams, a young LDS Democrat. They're competing for a House seat in the state's new blue-leaning district. NPR's Maham Javid has more.
7: The Democratic primary next week pits McAdams, who some delegates view as too conservative, against three more liberal Democrats, none of whom is Mormon. Matthew Bowman is the chair of Mormon studies at Claremont Graduate University.
8: So it'll be interesting to see how that turns out and if someone who has never been LDS can actually win as a Democrat, which is a doubly hard thing to do in Utah, being both of those at the same time. So that'll be, I can think, an interesting harbinger of how Utah politics might change over the next couple of generations.
7: Bowman says that the city's demographics are changing. That and a blue-leaning congressional district have changed the way the city views politics. Maham Javed, NPR News.
3: This is NPR. Ties, mugs, and cards are in order this weekend because tomorrow is Father's Day, an American tradition that's rooted in more than dollars, as NPR's Amy Held reports.
9: Prices are up, wages are down, but people are still spending on dad. In record amounts, in fact, the National Retail Federation projects nearly $28 billion total spent on the day. Consumers say they'll pull back in other areas to make it work, budgeting around $230 on average, with outings, clothing, and gift cards topping the list. An American mom is credited with coming up with the idea more than a century ago. Sonora Dodd of Spokane wanted to honor her husband and her own dad, a widowed Civil War veteran who raised six kids. inspiring Washington State to first recognize the day in 1910. More than 50 years later, the third Sunday in June was reserved for Dad after President Johnson signed a proclamation. And in 1972, President Nixon made Father's Day a permanent national holiday. Amy Held, NPR News.
3: In the U.S., Ford's F-150 pickup truck is the best-selling vehicle. But a new report finds it's not the one that gets driven the most. IC Cars looked at the odometer readings for more than 2 million three-year-old vehicles that were sold last year. The auto search engine found that the cars with the most miles put on them were practical family cars with self-charging hybrid vehicles, such as the original Prius, driven even more than traditional gas vehicles. I'm Janine Herbst, NPR News in Washington.
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6: Live from NPR News in Washington, I'm Janine Herbst. There's uncertainty over the Strait of Hormuz. Iran says it's closed because Israel keeps attacking Hezbollah in Lebanon, but Washington says there's no evidence it's closed again. Vice President Vance is headed to Switzerland for critical talks with Iran that are scheduled for tomorrow. NPR's Shondalise Duster has more.
7: Vice President J.D. Vance departed the U.S. for Switzerland Saturday afternoon for negotiations with Iran. Vance told reporters he is hopeful progress will be made on, quote, the nuclear issue, end quote, and a ceasefire in Lebanon between Israel and Hezbollah.
8: Marco and the entire team have been actively managing what's going on in Lebanon despite headlines. Things are actually getting better there. Things have calmed down a little bit.
7: At least 16 people, including civilians, were killed by Israeli strikes on Saturday, according to the Lebanese National News Agency. Israel says the strikes were a response to Hezbollah firing projectiles at its forces overnight. Shondalise Duster, NPR News.
6: Tensions between Senate Republicans and President Trump is nearing a breaking point. Trump's venting frustration that the chamber is refusing to pass a strict voter ID law. NPR's Sam Greenglass has more.
9: Senate Majority Leader John Thune had a plan to reauthorize a key spy tool, confirm a permanent director of national intelligence before Trump's more controversial acting pick could take over. Then, in the middle of the night, Trump fired off a post blowing up that plan. Republican Senator Lisa Murkowski of Alaska later compared it to sled dogs.
10: If some big distraction, like a moose, comes through and you got half the team going over here and half the team going over here, it is chaos. And then what that musher has to do is he's got to stop and spend all of his time untangling this mess.
9: Thune says he's trying to stay focused on an agenda that will help Republicans win the midterms. Sam Greenglass, NPR News, Washington.
6: Ebola cases continue to rise in eastern Congo with 900 confirmed infections and 234 deaths as health workers struggle to trace contacts and isolate people. Emmett Livingstone reports.
11: Congo says health workers are tracing 72% of the contacts of Ebola patients. But aid workers disagreed. In Ituri province, the epicenter of the outbreak, many people are avoiding hospital and deaths are occurring in communities unrecorded. Some senior aid workers said that they're only managing to trace about 40% of contacts. The Turi's health system has been devastated by decades of conflict and neglect. Congolese medical staff there say they're also struggling to isolate suspected Ebola patients. Until recently, patients regardless of ailment were sharing toilet space at a rural hospital. Fixing these problems involves the slow task of building new infrastructure as Ebola spreads fast. For NPR News, I'm Emmett Livingstone in Kinshasa.
6: You're listening to NPR News from Washington. A massive fire in the Dominican Republic yesterday nearly destroyed a luxury resort, forcing nearly 1,700 tourists to evacuate. The Viva Dominicus Beach by Wyndham is popular with U.S. and international tourists on the DR's southeastern coast. The cause of the blaze is under investigation, and fire officials say it apparently spread quickly because of wind, and also the part of the resort's roof was made of thatch. The government of Norway will severely limit the use of artificial intelligence in its schools. Terry Schultz reports declining test scores have led the Nordic country to rethink how it teaches children.
2: Norwegian Prime Minister Jonas Gahr Støre announced a near total ban on generative AI in elementary schools, saying research shows that its uncritical use increases the risk of skipping important stages of learning. Older students between 14 and 16 can begin to use AI tools under teacher supervision, according to the new plan, and those aged 17 to 19 should be taught how to use AI appropriately in order to incorporate it into their further education and work, concluding that over-reliance on technology contributed to the country's declining test scores. Norway banned smartphones from schools in 2024, and Parliament is due to consider legislation this year making the use of social media illegal for children under age 16. For NPR News, I'm Terry Schultz.
6: In Raleigh, North Carolina, today, streets were packed with cheering fans for a parade and rally celebrating the Carolina Hurricanes, the new Stanley Cup champs. They defeated the Vegas Golden Knights last weekend for the title, and it's their second win. I'm Janine Herbst, NPR News.
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13: 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I'm Bobby Carter, bringing you music from the archives of the popular concert series. On the show, R&B singer Joe gets us in the mood.

0: gasp. A breakout performance from Afrobeat star Tems. Plus Charlie Wilson from the Gap Band.
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0: It's Tiny Desk Radio from NPR Music. I'm Bobby Carter. Now listen, we've had lots of legends and rising stars to perform in our space from across the black music experience. So today we're celebrating Black Music Month. Black music has been transformational for our platform, and I'm just so excited to talk about some of the greats. At the end of this hour, we're talking Charlie Wilson. Now, he was the driving force behind the legendary Gap Band. We'll also hear from breakout Nigerian singer Tems. So let's start this show off with something smooth, something to put you in the mood, right? We're going to hear love songs from Joe. Now, he played the Tiny Desk in 2026. Joining me today to talk Joe and all things black music is my man, NPR music correspondent and critic, Rodney Carmichael. Rodney, I just want to say it is, and I mean this, it is so good to hear your voice on Tiny Desk Radio. What's going on, man?
1: Bobby, you know I'm happy to be here, man. Chopping it up with you, as always.
0: There he is. Let's just jump into it.
1: Okay.
0: Let's start with this performance from Joe. And we need to let y'all know right now, it's going to get spicy today. It's going to get sensual. It's going to get hot.

0: Now, we all know Joe. We all know and love Joe.
1: Yeah.
0: He made his mark with love songs, Romance, Dirty Mackin'. His music videos played on BET. Now, he was born Joe Louis Thomas into a family of preachers, right, Rodney?
1: Yep. Mom and dad both were ministers in the Pentecostal church down south. So Joe, he was a real choir boy. He sang in the choir, played piano and guitar in the choir, even directed the choir in his parents' church. And gospel artists like the Winans and Vanessa Bell Armstrong were heavy influences. But by high school, he starts dipping into secular music, playing in bands in Opelika, Alabama, and drawing inspiration from cats ranging from Marvin Gaye to Bobby Brown.
0: Now, his career began right after he finished high school. He moved to New Jersey and he started making R&B albums. But talk about his work as a songwriter, not just for himself.
1: Yeah, you know, funny enough, this is where Joe really starts to find his voice. I mean, even though he was writing for other artists, he really helps to define the sound of smooth R&B in the 90s. The song he did for Case was a big one, Missing You, and a lot of other joints he wrote for heavies in the 90s like Luther, Babyface, and Escape. But as a solo artist, Joe really becomes one of the last holdovers of R&B's Quiet Storm era. And one of his biggest hits is I Wanna Know. I wanna-

0: So what were some of your favorite moments, man?
1: For me, it was just a reminder of just how heavy his catalog is, right? I mean, he did the big hits, I Want to Know, Faded Pictures, mm-hmm. he did Good Girls. It was just hit after hit after hit. He's still got it. That voice is still top notch, it's still powerful. The band brought it, and the crowd was into it. You know, there's nothing like that late 90s nostalgia.
2: Exactly. Nice.
1: So we've talked about it. Let's get into it. This is Joe at the Tiny Desk.

I got a special guest for y'all this evening. When I say special, I mean very special. Ladies and gentlemen, my baby girl is in the building. This is Kayla Thomas.

0: Thank you so much. Such a pleasure.
1: That's Joe at the Tiny Desk. We just heard I Wanna Know. We also heard The Love Scene. Faded Pictures. And we opened his set with Good Girls.
2: And Bobby, you produced this one, and Neil T-Vault recorded and mixed it.
1: Yes, sir. After the break, Nigeria's own Afrobeat star Tims. And later, Charlie Wilson. Rodney, you kicking in for the whole show, right?
2: No doubt. I'm locked in, man.
1: All right, cool. 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
1: It's Tiny Desk Radio from NPR Music. I'm Bobby Carter. We're celebrating Black music at the Tiny Desk. A little later, we're going to hear from Charlie Wilson, the man who first made his name as the frontman for the Gap Band, before remaking his career as just Charlie Wilson.

0: But first, we're going to hear from Afrobeats artist Tims. And coming through to talk about her is my man and friend, colleague, NPR music correspondent, and critic, Rodney Carmichael. What up, Rodney?
1: Bobby, what's going on, man?
0: Good. Still good, here. Good to hear from you again, man. Yes, sir. Yes, sir. Okay, Tims. Now, she was born Timilade Openiyi, and her Nigerian mom, a physician, had her study economics in college. But shortly after graduating, Tims had different plans, bro.
1: Yeah, Tims basically went from being a shy kid who got teased about this deep, rich tone that her voice had to totally owning it. Making music was either like child's play or a secret indulgence until she turned about 23. And then, bam, she quit the day job, dropped her first single, and started gaining a cult following in Nigeria, all in the same year.
0: Now, Tims made a song and produced a music video back in 2019 that caught fire. Talk about that.
1: Yeah, it was called Try Me. And the video, man, it popped off quick in Nigeria.

0: Next thing you know, WizKid, the Afrobeat star, features her on his album, Made in Lagos.
1: She's been around since 2019, and that was just about the moment. Showing up on that album put her on another level, right?
0: Yeah, it put her on a global level. I mean, the collaborations, the industry requests, even the DMs started flooding in. Drake, Rihanna, and Beyonce, she says, all reached out within like a 3-day period. And Bobby, you know how certain artists just come to define an era. Tim's made such a huge impact between the star collaborations and the solo joints that she quietly started to steer the sound and scope of black radio, especially as the 2020 started to open up. Now, of course, it helped that Afrobeats was going global, too, with her Nigerian counterparts like WizKid and Burna Boy at the wheel. But even though she gets lumped into that genre, too, Tim's is a special hybrid. Steeped in alternative R&B and rooted in the contemporary rhythm of hip-hop and Afrobeats. Her emotional depth, though, it really transcends all those subgenres. She's just pure soul.
1: Indeed. Writing, producing, doing the music videos, like, she is, it's really just a one-stop shop with her, which is also something that I believe just, like, makes her a special, special presence in the music right now. But let's go. Here's Tim's at the Tiny Desk.
2: Thank you so much for having me. I feel special right now. I want to bask in this energy right now and just get started. This first song is Me and You.
3: One.

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Wow, I'm feeling so shy. So the next song is from my new album. And it's never been heard before. It's called Unfortunate. And it's basically me being a victor from an unfortunate situation. Let's hit it. 2

0: Thank you so much. This next song is also very new. And I would like to teach you this song because, so the story behind this song is it was inspired by a Nigerian classic called Love Me Jeje. It's really close to me because I remember when I was like 5, that's when I heard this song and I fell in love with it. And my parents, all the old heads in Nigeria, they love this song. So it's a call and response. So I'm going to say, love me jeje.
1: Love me tender.
0: Love me jeje.
1: Love me tender.
0: You are my sugar, my honey, my tender lover.
1: You are my sugar, my honey, my tender lover.
0: You are my sugar, my honey, my tender lover.
1: You are my sugar, my honey, my tender lover.
0: I think you got it. Yeah. let's try it.
2: One, two.

0: Hey, Ronnie, a lot of people ask me about the Tim Show and what Tim was like and what that show was like. I mean, I get it a lot. And I'll just say, you know this as well, like, artists can get very intimidated by that space just because it's so disarming. But oh, yeah. Tim's exuded confidence.
1: Really?
0: Like, it was nothing to her. We all felt it, just how confident and excited she was to get into that space, and she bodied it.
1: Love that.
0: Yeah, man. That was Love Me, JJ. Before that, Unfortunate. And Tim's opened with Me and You. Josephine Neonai was the audio engineer.

0: After the break, legend and comeback sensation Charlie Wilson. You still riding with us, Rodney?
1: For Uncle Charlie? Come on.
0: Yeah. All right, cool. 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
0: 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I'm Bobby Carter, today with Rodney Carmichael.
1: Hey, we still rocking, Bobby. Come on.
0: We still here. All right, so we're going to close out this Black Music Month celebration with Charlie Wilson, the OG of funkin' R&B. Now, Charlie Wilson's vocals supercharged the Gap Band, a group that began with his brothers Ronnie and Robert.
3: I'm back at you again.
0: Now, they made over a dozen hits together, like this one from 1979.
3: Now, on all you gappers and you finger snappers, you toe tappers, and you love lappers, I want y'all to say this with me. Bang!
0: By the 80s, the Gap Band was struggling. Charlie Wilson in particular had a pretty rough go at it. But his comeback had a surprising twist. Let's talk about that, Rodney.
1: Well, it's no coincidence that Uncle Charlie's another son of a preacher man. His rebound from addiction is really nothing short of a resurrection. I mean, he went from living on the streets when he met Snoop Dogg at a gas station to living on the Billboard charts with a whole new generation of collaborators like Snoop and Pharrell, like Kanye, like Tyler, the Creator, and on and on. I mean, the OG with the golden vocals, man, he basically became the cheat code for a whole new generation of cats trying to tap into something timeless.
0: Now, when I asked him to help me understand why he was such a draw, he made it plain and simple. He told me, because I can sing. You know what I'm saying? And it's like, there's nothing else to it, right? And at the desk, he recalls some of his personal solo favorites and some collaborations from over the years. And he stopped for just a moment to express just how grateful he was to still have the chance to still play music. Mm. And we got some church. You know, he got to testify that in 2023, he was 28 years clean and sober. And it was a powerful statement.
1: Wow.
0: Yeah. But let's get to it. Here's Charlie Wilson at the Tiny Desk.
4: I've been on a lot of records. I've sung a lot of duets and pop, rock, hip-hop, and R&B. But I bet you 90% of the people in this room don't know I sing on this record right here. Let me see if you know it.

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It's just, I wish I had enough time to just tell you everything, but I don't. But God has been good to me. He's been better to me than I've been to my own self. So for that, I'm blessed. How many of y'all blessed tonight, today? Come on, you scared to say it?

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We sold millions of records.

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0: in church for the next 30 minutes. He's been good to me.
1: Yes.
0: Y'all all right?
1: Yes.
0: I feel good right now. Here's one you might know. My brother.

0: That was unbelievable. That was Uncle Charlie Wilson at the Tiny Desk. He just sang Yearning for Your Love. Before that, we heard I'm Blessed and Computer Love. Josh Rogerson was the audio engineer, and your boy right here produced this concert. Rodney, I'm going to take this moment right now to get your word that you're going to join us,
1: man.
0: Again.
1: Come on, you ain't got to twist my arm, man. You know I do it anytime, bro.
0: Yes, sir.
1: Say the word.
0: Yes, sir.
1: Say the word.
0: That was NPR music correspondent and critic Rodney Carmichael. Tiny Desk Radio is produced by Walter Ray Watson and Noah Caldwell. The series editor is Lars Gottrich. Neil Tebalt is our technical director, and Kaylin Ellis composed our theme. Saraya Muhammad is our executive producer, and Sonali Mehta is the executive director of NPR Music. Thanks for listening to Tiny Desk Radio. Catch us next time. I'm Bobby Carter. This is NPR.

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3: Deeper Cuts is recorded on the historic lands of the native village of Iklutna of the Dena'ina Nation. Chinan.

Hello, welcome in. My name is John Jackson, and you are listening to Deeper Cuts. Our feature artist was a reluctant star whose legacy ripples throughout the music world to this day. Fred Neil got his start at New York's famed Brill Building as a songwriter in the late 1950s, soon becoming a sought-out performer and mentor as the burgeoning Greenwich Village music scene entered its heyday. The grind of the music business quickly lost its luster for Fred, and by the mid-1970s, he'd all but disappeared from the public eye. His quality, modest catalog of recordings remain, however, and today we get to take a listen to some of his work, as well as outstanding covers by notable artists. We open with Fred singing his composition, Green Rocky Road. That's from a 1966 album simply titled Fred Neil. Deeper Cut celebrates Fred Neil today. Enjoy the program.

Joni Mitchell's debut record in 1968, Song to a Seagull, showcases songwriting far beyond her years. Joni was mentored by David Crosby, who in turn was mentored by Fred Neil. From Song to a Seagull, we heard Joni's song, Marcy. Fred wrote Wild Child, World of Trouble, expertly covered by Tom Rush in 1965. Prior to that, I selected a song from an album titled Everybody's Talkin', a tribute to Fred Neil. I played Mississippi Train by Roger Bartlett, featuring John Sebastian on harmonica. Harry Nilsson's version of Everybody's Talkin' is a bit breezier than its author Fred Neil's is. The cut we heard is from the soundtrack to Midnight Cowboy. Another protege of Fred Neil, Karen Dalton, started the set. I played an alternate take of the song Something on Your Mind from Karen's 1971 LP, In My Own Time. Stay tuned.

In 1971, Fred was joined by Gram Parsons on a deliberate rendition of the traditional song, You Don't Miss Your Water. Another artist influenced by Fred, Tim Hardin, was a brilliant musician in his own right, though drug use short-circuited his career. From Tim's 1967 album, This Is Tim Hardin, I played I Can't Slow Down. With his music career largely behind him, Fred Neil turned his attention to dolphin protection both in captivity and in the wild. His song Dolphins was covered by Beth Orton in 1997. The Youngbloods included their take of the Fred Neil song The Other Side of This Life on the 1972 record This Is the Youngbloods. Recorded at the height of Greenwich Village's power, Fred Neil released a now classic record titled Bleeker and McDougal. From that I played Blues on the Ceiling, a track with drug references that were almost unheard of in 1965. You're listening to Deeper Cuts. Let's get back to the music.

Welcome back to Studio J. A group called The Third Mind is the brainchild of rock veteran Dave Alvin. Jesse Sykes does an exquisite vocal on Fred's song, A Little Bit of Rain. That's from the 2023 album, The Third Mind 2. Fred Neil is credited for illuminating the musical path of Richie Havens. From Richard P. Havens' 1983, I played Stop Pulling and Pushing Me. Where else but Deeper Cuts are you going to hear Buzzy Linhart? Buzzy rocks the Fred Neil tune, The Bag I'm In. Mark Lanigan did a nice workup of Fred's Body Da, and our final set started with a song titled Everything Happens, interpreted by Diane Ward and Jack Shaw. That's another cut from Everybody's Talking, a tribute to Fred Neil. Fred shows his guitar chops on our closing song, Roll On Rosie, a live track recorded in 1971. That's found on disc 2 of the record, The Many Sides of Fred Neil. Thank you for supporting public radio. Playlist for show 390 is posted at the Deeper Cuts Facebook page. 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In the meantime, stay safe, take good care. Adios.

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0: From E-Town Hall in the foothills of the Rocky Mountains, it's E-Town with this week's guests. From California and Washington State, Marley's Ghost, the director of the Bob Dylan Center in Tulsa, Steve Jenkins. And from Southern California, Brett Dennett. I'm Helen Forster. Right now, join me in welcoming our host, Nick Forster.
1: Thank you, Helen. Welcome, everybody. Welcome to E-Town Hall. We have a lot of West Coast energy on the show this week. All of our musicians are Westerners. Even my interview guest, Steve Jenkins, he lived in the Bay Area for more than 30 years before he moved to Tulsa to run the Bob Dylan Center. I don't think it makes any difference. I don't think you'll hear anything special about the West Coast thing, personally. But there are some common threads. Marley's Ghost is a band that got together after the four founding members met each other playing music. A lot of it was outdoors at festivals and being outside in California in the 60s and early 70s with acoustic guitars. In fact, there is a vibe to that. I wasn't there, but I can kind of picture it. Sunny, not a lot of clothing, long hair, and guitars and mandolins. I can get a picture of that. Our first guest was not around in the 60s, but his parents were. He was homeschooled. He eventually went to UC Santa Cruz, spent a lot of time outdoors. He was part of a summer camp scene. He actually now has his own summer camp, as well as a whole career as a touring, recording, and singer-songwriter guy who's just out there working a lot. He has been coming to E-Town for 20 years. And he's got 9 records out, and he's here to play some songs from a few of those records, including some fan favorites. He's laid back and accessible and casual, but he's also a very focused songwriter. We're really happy to have him back on the show. Please help me welcome back to E-Town, Brett Dennett.

0: Brett Denon, welcome back to E-Town.
1: It's good to be back in E-Town.
0: Yeah, man. You look good. You look the same, actually.
1: Yeah, so do you. I think you wore that same shirt last time. Yeah.
0: So 20 years. I was surprised to see it was 20 years. 2006 was the first time.
1: So this is, and we figured out this is my fifth time?
0: You know, who's counting? I think you're on with Bruce Coburn the first time.
1: Okay, yeah.
0: Joan
1: okay.
0: Baez the second time. And they just kept going from there. So.
1: And then.
0: Yeah, straight to the top. Yeah. you know, I was mentioning the Marley's Ghost sort of origin story about them being outdoors and festivals and
1: Strawberry Music Festival
0: and all that stuff. And of course, you were a part of that scene as well.
1: I was like a behind the scenes part of the scene. I was like a bunch of teenagers who helped build the stage.
0: Yeah.
1: And then we got free tickets.
0: Yeah.
1: It's good times.
0: Yeah, it's good times. But you were also a summer camp kid.
1: Absolutely. Summer camp kid, summer camp teenager, summer camp counselor.
0: And now a summer camp purveyor.
1: Yeah.
0: Camp,
1: it's camp not Brennan. A whole summer camp. It's more like a retreat that is like the summer camp of your dreams.
0: Wow. Is there a musical piece to it?
1: I play music all throughout the day and do campfire sing-alongs.
0: But then there's
1: one night where I do an actual concert on the lake.
0: Yeah. Okay. Well, enough about
1: canoeing.
0: Yeah. Okay.
1: Pickleball.
0: Is this turning into an infomercial? I think it maybe is. Yeah. Let's. I do know that you, over the years, have had to adapt to a new universe because when you started, it was like the tail end of a very traditional way of the musical world working, where people actually bought records and things like that.
1: Right when I've just started recording music, that was when iTunes was just starting to happen. And I remember trying to wrap my head around that. But yeah, it's changed a lot, and then it changed a lot more, and then it changed again, and then it changed again.
0: But I see that you've got a Patreon situation where there are people who sign up, and then you give them a lot of content.
1: Yeah, I saw some of my friends doing the Patreon thing, so I thought, oh, this will be great. This is what I'll do. I'll go on there, and I'll give them all the songs that I never released and show them like things that like I've been working on or different versions of songs that didn't make it onto albums, and it'll be like a subscription service. But that didn't last very long because that's not really what the people wanted. The people wanted me to have a community with them.
0: Yeah.
1: So that's what we do now.
0: Cool.
1: So I come up with ideas for songs to write, and we write songs sort of together. And then
0: you also do watercoloring.
1: Painting. We paint paintings together, and we check in. And
0: painting while listening to Bob Dylan was one of the sessions you had put up?
1: Yes. Blood on the Tracks, I believe, was the album.
0: Yeah. We've got the director of the Bob Dylan Center here this week, and there's lots of flavors to Bob Dylan that you could paint to. And I kind of thought you were a Paul Simon guy or a Van Morrison guy. Or
1: both.
0: Okay. And
1: those
0: Bob
1: are
0: Dylan
1: my two guys.
0: Your
1: and
0: two
1: Bob
0: guys.
1: Dylan. Yeah. I just kind of assume that everybody likes Bob Dylan. Even if you don't like him, you like him because everybody likes him. You know what I mean? But then, like, there's that Steve Earle quote where he's like, Townes Van Zandt's the best songwriter and I'll stand on Bob Dylan's desk with my boots and scream that in his face. I feel that way about Paul Simon.
0: Yeah.
1: He's my guy.
0: Okay.
1: He's the best ever. Yeah. And I'll stand on your desk.
0: Yeah.
1: I can tell you that. And then Van Morrison's like my church.
0: Yeah.
1: Yeah.
0: I know in the song Chipping Away that we just played, you mentioned that you thought things would change by now.
1: Mm-hmm.
0: What other than Patreon did you think would change?
1: I thought I'd feel different.
0: Yeah.
1: Life changes around you, outside of you, and you change on the outside. But on the inside, you still feel the same.
0: Yeah.
1: How about you?
0: I mean, I'm just trying to think about the things that change. If I was expecting change, I wasn't thinking of that as being more such a personal journey. I was thinking more external than internal.
1: Oh, no, the song is very internal. Like, I could walk the cobbled streets of Rome, stand on top of Yellowstone, but I'm always sinking in the negative thinking. I mean, I'm not a depressed person, but, like, it happens. And then I step across a great divide, one foot on the other side, always running from something. Like, it's like Paul Simon, Slip, Slide, and Away.
0: Yeah.
1: It's basically a copy of that song.
0: Okay.
1: Yeah.
0: I know Marley's Ghost is here. You've crossed paths with those guys over the years.
1: Yeah.
0: Strawberry Festival and other things.
1: Yeah.
0: So the West Coast, you know, love of nature and playing music and all that stuff is coursing through the
1: show tonight.
0: The show tonight, yeah. It's
1: Nice. It is. We're bringing the West Side vibes.
0: We're kind of laid back a little bit.
1: Yeah, we are. This is cool.
0: Yeah. Listen, we're really glad you're here. Welcome back, if you would, Brett
1: Denning. I'm glad to be here.
0: Yeah.

0: Brett Denon. Along with a little help from the E-Tones, Christian Teal, Adam Bodine, Eric Turin, and Helen Forster singing harmony. Newest record is called If It Takes Forever. He will be back. Play some more music later on in the show.
1: Your visit to E-Town is made possible in part by the Scientific and Cultural Facilities District, or SCFD, one of the largest cultural funding mechanisms in the United States, supporting nearly 300 organizations in the greater Denver, Colorado area. 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

I'm Nick Forster. This is E-Town. Brett Denon is going to be back. Play some more music later on in the show. And coming up, Marley's Ghost is here. They will be out soon. Play some music. I was talking with Brett about painting while listening to Bob Dylan. And as I mentioned, you know, you could do all kinds of paintings to the many, many styles and flavors of Bob Dylan records over the years. Bob has been the center of the musical world for so long, the center of pop culture, and he has remained mysterious and fascinating, and it's hard to imagine one person could have written all the classic songs that are deeply baked into our consciousness. But a while ago, some folks

0: And so apparently Bob went to see the Woody Guthrie Center while also contemplating what to do with all of the materials that he has collected over the years of his own. Tons of stuff. And he got a good feeling. And from there, he just decided that Tulsa would be the right spot for the Bob Dylan Center. And it became real. It has come to pass. It exists. And the director of the Bob Dylan Center is with us today. So please welcome to E-Town, Stephen Jenkins. Steve Jenkins, welcome, welcome, welcome.
1: Thank you, Nick.
0: Great
1: to be
0: welcome.
1: Here.
0: So exciting to have this responsibility. The Bob Dylan Center is a big deal. People come from all over the world.
1: Truly. It's
0: Yeah.
1: been international in scope since we opened about 4 years ago.
0: 4 years ago, yeah.
1: Yeah, I think we've had visitors from 45 different countries and,
0: Yeah.
1: you know, fans making the pilgrimage to
0: Yeah.
1: see this really unparalleled collection. It's arguably the largest archive devoted to a living artist.
0: Yeah. And was I right in the sort of genesis of how it landed in Tulsa? Because you'd think that it would be in Hibbing or in New York City or some other place.
1: Yes, it had so much to do with Dylan's lifelong love of Woody Guthrie. You know, this
0: Yeah.
1: is the guy who he heard and said, "This music spun my head around," and I think it really set him on the path that he's still on 65 years later.
0: Yeah. And the philanthropy in Tulsa, the George Kaiser Family Foundation, was really instrumental in helping to make this thing come true, right?
1: Very much so. So it was a coming together of Dylan's wishes
0: Yeah.
1: to have his archive, tens of thousands of items that he'd been saving since the early 60s,
0: Wow.
1: find a permanent home in Tulsa under the same roof as the Woody Guthrie Center.
0: Yeah.
1: Our organization runs both centers. And we are very fortunate to have some very visionary philanthropists. Through the George Kaiser Family Foundation, we were able to get the project off the ground. And
0: Yeah.
1: now, like all nonprofits, we're supported by members and donors
0: Yeah.
1: worldwide.
0: And how's it set up? Like a regular? I haven't been there, so it's set up like a museum with fixed displays and are there theaters inside? And
1: we have a 30,000 square foot facility, about half of which is given over to public exhibition space, and we've got a combination of what we think of as the permanent collection, and then we do rotating exhibitions. Often that'll be a deep dive into a particular year or album
0: Yeah.
1: from the Dylan Chronicles, or sometimes because we really look at Dylan as an exemplar of fearless creativity, we're able to look at other artists who we admire and
0: Yeah.
1: often who have connections to Dylan. But it is all Bob all the time.
0: Yeah. Do you have a nice wax effigy of Timothée Chalamet in the front welcoming people in?
1: Timothy himself is welcome to come in. He's given the centers a shout out, though he hasn't visited us in person yet, though we did have an exhibition of props and costumes from A Complete Unknown,
0: Yeah.
1: The biopic that came out at the end of 24.
0: And that must have given a lot of attention to the center.
1: I was so happy to see that happen
0: Yeah.
1: because I think a lot of, you know, younger viewers went into that film as Chalamet fans and discovered this iconoclast
0: Yeah.
1: and this very, you know, cool guy that Chalamet was playing. And they indeed came to the center to
0: That's
1: see
0: cool.
1: the real thing.
0: And I imagine you've got opportunities for people to sort of get behind the scenes in Dylan's songwriting process by seeing iterations of songs, scribbles on paper and things like that.
1: A huge amount of the archive is taken up with just that sort of material. And that, to me, is what's most exciting and most fascinating. So you take a song like Joker Man from 1983, and lo and behold, we find 10 different iterations of the lyrics to that one song.
0: Wow.
1: And even with Dylan, who is operating at a pretty high level of lyrical brilliance, the very first version of Joker Man starts hanging out in the trees with the birds and the bees. A little bit prosaic for Dylan. And of
0: Yeah.
1: course, by version number two, that line was gone,
0: Yeah.
1: and he was off into deep literary allusions, biblical references.
0: Yeah.
1: But to get to see the behind-the-scenes creative process,
0: Yeah.
1: I think is something that heretofore we'd not been able to really do with Dylan.
0: That's cool. There's opportunities for people to see both facilities, the Woody Guthrie Center and the Bob Dylan Center, within the same structure.
1: Absolutely. We're essentially under one roof. And a shout out to my colleague, Katie Shaw, senior director of the Woody Guthrie Center, who happens to be here this evening. And so come out and see us in Tulsa and
0: Yeah.
1: really set aside some time. There's just such a wealth of material. You've got Woody, arguably one of the most important cultural musical
0: Yeah.
1: figures of the second half of the 20th century, whose impact is still being felt.

0: whose lyrics and approach and Three Chords and the Truth perspective are so prescient. And then you come right next door and the story continues. A young Dylan, when he was still Robert Zimmerman, went out to the East Coast to find Woody, really to pay homage to him. Yeah. That's a big part of the origin story. So yes, visitors have opportunities to delve deep into both collections.
1: Cool. Well, it's a big job you have. And is there a lot of stuff online? People can go online and look at things?
0: Quite a bit. And we do a lot of online programming. So even if you're not based in Tulsa, you know, we've got members worldwide and we have all kinds of online activities, listening sessions and interviews with musicians and authors and all sorts of ways to be involved.
1: A predictable URL?
0: BobDylanCenter.com.
1: And so membership is a thing people could do even if they don't live around there.
0: Absolutely.
1: Yeah. Well, I'm really curious about it. I'm going to come and check it out. Steve, thanks so much for being here and sharing a little bit of info about the Bob Dylan Center. And when I come down there, I'm going to call you up and expect the inside track. You know, you give me the back behind the scenes tour, right?
0: Gotcha. We'll take you into the vault.
1: Okay.
0: Thanks so much, Nick.
1: Thank you, Steve. Thanks so much for being here. Steve Jenkins, director of the Bob Dylan Center. You are listening to E-Town. I'm Nick Forster. Brett Denon is going to be back, play some more music in a little while. Up next, Marley's Ghost is a band that, as I mentioned, grew out of a cool scene in California in the 60s and early 70s. Folk music, outdoors, in nature. I think also they had a kind of a unique origin story, not unlike Brett's, and that they combined both bluegrass and reggae music, and they found common ground. Their individual members have a musical history of their own, which includes solo records or stints in John Denver's band and other things, but they have been a band this year for 40 years, celebrating 40 years as a band. You know, major recognition has perhaps eluded them, but they have had a great time along the way, and they've made a bunch of records, and they continue to tour and write songs and record, and they've been coming to E-Town for a long time also. So please help me welcome back to E-Town, Marley's Ghost.
2: Thank you.

0: is it really you?
1: Little Johnny Wilcox. Thank you so much.
2: Pleasure to be back on E-Town. Nick and I and the whole band goes, he produced a couple records for us in the days when dinosaurs ruled the earth. And yet here we are. We got this next tune. We just did a new album. This is third album that we've done with Larry Campbell. Larry played in Dylan's band for 10 years and then was Levon Helm's producer and guitar player, steel player. And he's done the last couple albums with him. We thought we'd do a honky-tonk album because we just never know what kind of music to play. So since we all grew up playing in honky-tonks, here's one Mike's going to sing called Detour.
3: One, two, one, and two, and three.

0: Mark Bailey.
1: Thank you, thank you.
0: Look, he's back.
1: Hi, Nick.
2: Marley's Ghost. Congrats on 40 years. That's hard to do. I mean, it's really hard to do any single thing or stay in any kind of a relationship for 40 years. You guys are still at least singing together, which is cool. And you mentioned you did your latest record. It's called Honky Tonk, and Larry Campbell, the Bob Dylan associate, produced it. So what else is going on with Marley's Ghost?
3: Starting to work on a new album.
2: Wow.
3: Been learning some new songs. Of course, we're going to go out on this 40th anniversary and, you know, try to drum up some excitement.
2: Yeah. Did I make that up about the sort of origin story of the band? Like, just this image that I have of, you know, folk singers out there in the fields of California and in the hills and...
4: Well, that's exactly what happened. Danny and Eddie and I met at a folk music camp up in the Sierras in the last day of the 60s.
5: Sweet Smell.
4: And that's when we all met. That's the three of us, and then Mike a little later in Santa Barbara.
2: Sweet Smell, is that what you said, Eddie?
5: Yeah. That's right. There are a bunch of friendships that started back there in the late 60s have endured. Some of us are no longer alive, but there are many of us that still fog the mirror. And it's a wonderful thing to have lots of old-time friends that show up at your house with musical instruments and a potluck item, and pretty soon everybody's playing music.
2: That's cool. And from there, you put together a crowd-pleasing set list because you had these varied styles of music that you all liked. You could play this old-time banjos and fiddles, but you also liked reggae music, and you liked honky-tonk and country music. And
3: yes, it's what's kept us out of the big time for so long.
2: Yeah.
1: But it's also what's kept us together for 40 years.
2: Yeah, yeah. I know that maybe 20 years ago, you were on E-Town with the late, great singer-songwriter from Canada, Ian Tyson.
3: Yeah.
2: But, you know, you've crossed paths, I'm sure, with all kinds of great songwriters who've been inspiring and educational for you guys over the years.
3: Oh, yeah. We've been very fortunate with the folks we've been able to play with and work with and hang out with. And
2: yeah.
3: You're among one of those guys.
2: Oh, thank you, Danny.
1: You know, honestly, it's kind of only in retrospect that we think about that, but we have been exposed to a lot of really great artists and got to hang with them and kind of see a little bit about what they did playing in New York and John Platania. I said, you're John Platania. And we were doing some Van Morrison stuff. I said, would you show me that stuff you played on the record? He goes, you got a guitar? Sure. I mean, wow. How's that going to happen, right?
2: Yeah, yeah. Well, it's a great way to open doors and make connections. But again, I love the, you know, speaking to Brett about being relatively laid back from California and being relaxed and enjoying nature. That's all stuff that you guys share. I wasn't sure there was going to be a West Coast California vibe, but there really is. Well, what do you got coming up?
3: Coming up right this second, Nick, is our own reggae pedal steel player, Eddie Littlefield, with a spiritual message for you all.
2: Okay, well, welcome back, if you would, Marley's Ghost. Here they are.
5: I've done lots of spiritual healing. I'm in touch with all my feelings. I've read palms and read the stars of kings and queens. And I hate to bum you out, but you have without a doubt the ugliest aura this poor boy's ever seen.

0: Eddie Littlefield.
1: Thank you all very much.
0: Thank you so much.
2: We got one more tune here, and we're going to have our keyboard player, who started out as our drummer, who I met when he was 14. This is Jerry Fletcher back there on the keyboard. We're going to get Nick to come out and play with us on this one.
3: Yeah.

0: a chopper called the Birmingham Bounce.
1: Thank you. Thank you so much. Bartley's Ghost, as Dan Weedman, Mike Phelan, Ed Littlefield, John Wilcox, Jerry Fletcher, and Bob Nichols. Their latest record is called Honky Tonk. Marley's Ghost, out there on the West Coast.
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0: I'm Nick Forster. I want to say hello to our listeners who are hearing E-Town right now on stations like KDRT, a 95.7 in Davis, California, on WNCS in Montpelier, Vermont, and on KUGS in Bellingham, Washington. Thanks for tuning in. 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You can see exactly what Brett Denon is wearing this evening if you'd like to see. All of that is online at etown.org. Okay, creativity, making things up, singing, playing, being in nature are common themes today. Celebrating Bob Dylan, those are more than just nice-to-haves. Those are actually necessary and important elements for navigating our lives these days. I hope each of you has an outlet for that stuff, for your creativity. You can share with others. I hope you all take the time to be in nature and do nothing for a little while. Settle in, reset, get off the treadmill a bit. So thank you for being with us right now. Would you please help me welcome back to the stage, Brett Denon.
1: Thank you. Have you all been to one of these E-Town shows before? You're doing it right.

Brett Denon. Along with Christian Teal, Adam Bodine, Eric Turin, and Helen Forster. We got time for one more song. We're going to get everybody out here. And we've got one more song for you that we want to feature. I want to thank to all our guests. Thanks to Brett, of course, for coming out. Thanks to Marley's Ghosts. Thanks to Steve Jenkins, the director of the Bob Dylan Center. Thanks to the house band, the E-Tones, along with Helen Forster. As you might imagine, we've got some Bob Dylan on our minds. Sing along. I'm Nick Forster. Hope you can be with us next week right here in E-Town.

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4: Coming to you from the end of the road, it's Alaska's showcase for great music, Acoustic Accents. Hi, everybody, and thanks so much for tuning in. As always, it's great to have you along. We got a wonderfully diverse mix of music lined up this week, starting with some Americana and a few old favorites from Jake Armading, Claire Lynch, and Pony Bradshaw. From there, we'll lean into some gospel-tinged blues with Ruthie Foster, Ronnie Arbaugh and Daisy Mayhem, and the amazing Mavis Staples. Later in the program, it's indie folk from Goodnight Moonshine, Ben Bedford, and Humbird. And we'll wrap things up with a dose of Grassicana from Allison Brown, Clay Street Unit, and Yonder Mountain String Band. All that and plenty more, it's coming up right here on Acoustic Accents.

From his album North Georgia Rambler, that was Pony Bradshaw with Hollow Rose. Before that, Claire Lynch teamed up with Tim O'Brien and the late Kenny Malone for Doin' Time. It's a standout track from her 2013 release, Dear Sister. Jake Armading opened this week's show with Little Boy Blue, North of North Dakota. A talented multi-instrumentalist and a founding member of the bluegrass band Barnstar, Jake released a wonderful self-titled debut on Compass Records way back in 2003. It's a little obscure and difficult to find, but one that's well worth seeking out. Coming up next, we'll slide into some roots music with a gospel feel, starting things off with the incomparable Ruthie Foster.

No, there's no choice. No. And the people in the neighborhood, they would if they

Closing out that set, it was Mavis Staples with We Got to Have Peace. It's from her new release, Sad and Beautiful World. At 86 years old, amazing, she's still out there shining a bright light in the world. Before that, it was Ronnie Arbo with her band Daisy Mayhem with Road to Heaven. It's a standout track from their release, Gambling Eden. It would kick things off with the great blues singer Ruthie Foster. She performed Death Came a-Knockin' Travelin' Shoes. It's from her album Runaway Soul. Ruthie's take on that old spiritual has become something of a definitive version, inspiring many covers in the years since its release nearly 25 years ago. Coming up after the break, we'll shift into some indie folk with music from Goodnight Moonshine, Ben Bedford, and Humbird. Then we'll wrap things up with contemporary bluegrass from Allison Brown, Clay Street Unit, and Yonder Mountain String Band. I hope you'll stick around for all of it. I'm Bud Johnson, and you're listening to Acoustic Accents.

From Minnesota, that was Siri Unlin, who performs as Humbird. We heard a brand new single. It's called Make Believe. Before that, Ben Bedford gave us Letters from Earth. It's from his album, The Pilot and the Flying Machine. The duo Goodnight Moonshine was in there as well, with Dead and Gone, that's from their new release, Business Unusual. And back on the break, we heard an instrumental from Andy Lefwich, titled Talk About Suffering. It's from his new album, Haste. If you have any questions about today's show, or if you'd like a copy of the playlist, just send us an email at info@acousticaccents.com. Be sure to include today's program number. It's 2625. And please let us know where you're listening from, whether it's your favorite station, a stream online, or something from the archive. 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All right, coming up next, a couple of great bands and a bevy of talented musicians assembled in support of this banjo phenom. Here's Allison Brown right here on Acoustic Accents.

Finishing up there was Yonder Mountain String Band with brand new Heartache, as from their new release, Good Is True. Before that, it was the up-and-coming Jamgrass band, Clay Street Unit, with Drive. It's a great track from their debut album, Sin and Squalor. And we kicked off the set with the talented banjo player, Allison Brown. She invited Mary Chapin Carpenter to handle the vocals on Prayer Will. It's a standout from her 2005 release, Stolen Moments. Looks like we've got time for one more, and we're going to finish things up with a great bluegrass take on a Little Feat classic. Here's Northern Lights with Fat Man in the Bathtub.

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Well, that's going to do it for this week's program. I sure hope you enjoyed it, and you'll tune in again next week at this time for another edition of Acoustic Accents.

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3: Live from NPR News, I'm Dale Willman. Iran says it's closing the Strait of Hormuz once again because Israel has not stopped its fighting against Hezbollah militants in Lebanon. An end to that fighting was a condition of the tentative deal struck by the Trump administration with Iran. But as NPR's Jana Raff reports, ending that fighting is complicated by Hezbollah's demands.
4: Lebanon has agreed with Israel and the U.S. to disarm Hezbollah. But Hezbollah's position is it won't lay down weapons while Israeli troops are occupying Lebanon. Here is Hezbollah Member of Parliament Hassan Fadlallah today.
5: Whenever the enemy attempts to advance into any area, the resistance will confront it. Of course, a ceasefire does not mean allowing the occupation to remain on Lebanese territory.
4: Israel's defense minister says Israel is destroying border villages, including infrastructure, to prevent 200,000 Lebanese from going home.
3: Vice President Vance, meanwhile, is now in Switzerland for talks with Iran. Pope Leo visited the birthplace of Mother Frances Cabrini on Saturday, using the visit to northern Italy to highlight the Catholic Church's duty to care for migrants. Megan Williams reports.
6: Vi benedica Dio Onnipotente.
7: After praying at her tomb, Pope Leo said Cabrini's mission to serve migrants could not be more relevant today. Cabrini became famous in the U.S. for helping Italian immigrants before becoming the first American saint, now the patron saint of migrants. Leo has clashed with the Trump administration over its migrant crackdown. On July 4th, the first U.S. pope will visit the Italian island of Lampedusa, where many migrants risk their lives to reach. In Italy, both visits are being read as quiet but clear signals that migration is core to Leo's papacy. For NPR News, I'm Megan Williams in Rome.
3: Time is running out to register to vote in this year's primary elections in some states. NPR's Hansi Lo Wong runs down the list of states that have deadlines coming up.
8: Eligible voters in Arizona who want to cast ballots in the state's July 21st primary have until Monday to register. Monday is also Colorado's deadline for signing up online or getting a mail-in application postmarked, though there is more time to register in person through Colorado's primary day on June 30th. Same day, in-person registration is also available in Maryland and Utah. Those states are holding their primary days on Tuesday. If you have already registered to vote, you may want to go to your election official's website and check your registration status before your state's deadline. Election officials may remove your name from their list of registered voters, especially if you have recently moved, changed your name, or haven't voted in a while. Hansi Lo Wong, NPR News.
3: An evacuation is underway in the Utah town of Eureka as a wildfire there continues to grow in size. Officials say the Iron Fire has now consumed more than 13,000 acres. It's about 2 miles from Eureka. Shifting winds have grounded helicopter support, and Highway 6 has been closed at Alberta. This is NPR News. The latest NPR PBS News Marist poll finds that most Americans are unhappy with President Trump's handling of the economy. And even with warm weather in full swing, some are holding off on summer travel, citing high costs. NPR's Elena Moore reports.
9: The poll found that a third of Americans believe gas prices are a major strain on their budgets. Plus, more than 2 in 10 say steep prices are the reason they won't be taking a summer vacation. Those feelings are less pronounced among Republicans, like Greg Votel, who lives in a popular vacation spot in Minnesota.
10: My buddy owns a resort. He's completely full. You look at the grocery store up here, you should see the plates. Nebraska, Iowa, Dakotas, Wisconsin, Illinois. I'd say business is good.
9: Votel is part of the more than 70% of GOP voters who say they approve of Trump's handling of the economy. Elena Moore, NPR News.
3: It's now been a year since measles outbreaks began in Utah, and health officials say there's no clear end in sight. Outbreaks of the highly contagious virus are continuing, and officials are concerned that cases will rise again when school starts in the fall. The outbreaks are being fueled by a drop of childhood vaccination rates in the states. Dennis Sundhoff scored twice on Saturday as Germany defeated Ivory Coast 2-1 in World Cup play. The winning goal was scored 4 minutes into stoppage time. Germany has now secured a spot in the knockout phase. Brian Brobbey and Cody Gakpo scored two goals apiece as Netherlands overpowered Sweden 5-1. It was Sweden's biggest World Cup loss since 1950. I'm Dale Willman, NPR News.
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6: Live from NPR News, I'm Dale Willman. Vice President Vance is in Switzerland for talks this weekend with Iran. The discussions have been complicated by Iranian claims that it's shutting down the Strait of Hormuz once again. Iran says the tentative deal signed this past week requires Israel to stop its fighting in Lebanon, but it hasn't. Speaking on Fox News Saturday, Vance says the waterway is still fine.
7: No, we're not seeing any evidence that the Iranians are still closing down the Strait of Hormuz. It is going to take some time to clear those mines, though.
6: President Trump, meanwhile, is threatening to impose tolls in the Strait if a final deal isn't reached within 60 days. EU leaders are split over a top bloc official opening a diplomatic channel to Moscow without consulting them. Terry Schultz reports.
8: European Council President Antonio Costa defends his decision to direct his chief of staff to reach out to the Kremlin, despite not having the backing of the 27 EU governments he represents.
9: What I'm doing through my office is to establish a diplomatic channel, because we cannot depend only on others to interpret Russian messages, and we must be able to convey directly our own messages.
8: Some countries, including Belgium and Spain, support the move, but French President Emmanuel Macron and German Chancellor Friedrich Merz were among those rejecting it, saying if and when Moscow gets serious about peace talks, it should be leaders of individual countries, like themselves, in the lead. For NPR News, I'm Terry Schultz in Brussels.
6: There's a standoff underway between Indian protesters and police in the country's capital of New Delhi. The protesters are from a movement of mostly young people who call themselves cockroaches. They're demanding the resignation of that country's education minister, as NPR's Dia Hadid reports from Islamabad.
10: Police say the time for the protest is over, but people are refusing to leave, saying the education minister must resign. There's widespread anger after the education ministry cancelled the results of the exam in May, citing paper leaks, and more than 2 million students were ordered to retake the exam. The education minister's resignation is a key demand for a movement that calls itself the Cockroach Party. It commands millions of followers online, but on Saturday, only a few hundred people turned up. But it was noteworthy because protests against the Hindu nationalist government of the Prime Minister Narendra Modi are rare. This was the sixth event of its kind in recent weeks. Dia Hadid, NPR News, Islamabad.
6: Just weeks after President Trump ordered the refurbishing of the reflecting pool that sits on the Washington, D.C. Mall to remove algae, that green stuff is back. In social media posts, Trump is blaming the problem on vandalism, but he's offered no evidence to support that claim. A 67-year-old Maryland man says he was biking by the pool and touched a piece of partially detached paint and was then arrested. You're listening to NPR News. Russia used guided bombs Saturday to attack Ukraine's second-largest city. Officials say one person was killed and at least nine others were injured, including a six-year-old. The bombs hit a low-rise block of apartments in Kharkiv early Saturday. Later in the day, Russia launched another attack on the outskirts of the city of Sumy. One man was killed and a woman was injured in that attack. Ties, mugs, and cards are in order this weekend because Sunday is Father's Day, and it's American in tradition that's rooted in more than dollars. NPR's Amy Held reports.
11: Prices are up, wages are down, but people are still spending on dad. In record amounts, in fact, the National Retail Federation projects nearly $28 billion total spent on the day. Consumers say they'll pull back in other areas to make it work, budgeting around $230 on average, with outings, clothing, and gift cards topping the list. an American mom, is credited with coming up with the idea more than a century ago. Sonora Dodd of Spokane wanted to honor her husband and her own dad, a widowed Civil War veteran who raised six kids. Inspiring Washington State to first recognize the day in 1910, more than 50 years later, the third Sunday in June was reserved for Dad after President Johnson signed a proclamation. And in 1972, President Nixon made Father's Day a permanent national holiday. Amy Held, NPR News.
6: Deaton LaChance homered twice Saturday as Oklahoma beat North Carolina 9-3 in Game 1 of the College Baseball World Series Finals in Omaha. The Sooners used a four-run fourth inning to break the game wide open. Game 2 in the three-game series takes place on Sunday. I'm Dale Willman, NPR News.
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3: Live from NPR News in Washington, I'm Windsor Johnston. Vice President J.D. Vance has arrived in Switzerland as the Trump administration works to restart talks with Iran. The negotiations were delayed on Friday by renewed fighting between Israel and Hezbollah in southern Lebanon. NPR's Jane Arap reports efforts to disarm the Iran-backed group remain a major source of tension.
4: Lebanon has agreed with Israel and the U.S. to disarm Hezbollah. But Hezbollah's position is it won't lay down weapons while Israeli troops are occupying Lebanon. Here is Hezbollah Member of Parliament Hassan Fadlallah.
5: Whenever the enemy attempts to advance into any area, the resistance will confront it. Of course, a ceasefire does not mean allowing the occupation to remain on Lebanese territory.
4: Israel's defense minister says Israel is destroying border villages, including infrastructure, to prevent 200,000 Lebanese from going home.
3: That's NPR's Jane Arap reporting. The Trump administration is hoping to build on a temporary ceasefire and address broader concerns about Iran's nuclear program and security in the region. Crews are working to contain a fast-moving wildfire near Salt Lake City. Caroline Ballard with member station KUER reports the blaze exploded to more than 13,000 acres in less than a day.
6: The Iron Fire sparked late Friday night. It was human-caused, and dry, hot, and windy conditions fueled rapid growth and huge flames. Now it's threatening Eureka, a historic mining town about an hour and a half south of Salt Lake City. Around 700 people live there. Fire officials are now working to evacuate them. The Iron Fire is just one of several burning in Utah, including one in the foothills east of Salt Lake City. After months of drought, risk is extremely high across the state. For NPR News, I'm Caroline Ballard in Salt Lake City.
3: The Justice Department released a memo this week that quietly calls into question longstanding civil rights protections for Americans with disabilities. NPR's Corey Turner reports.
7: For decades, the courts and Republican and Democratic administrations alike have agreed when it comes to serving Americans with disabilities, states have to provide support in home or in the communities where they live. Institutionalization should be a last resort. But a new Justice Department memo argues there is no integration mandate forcing states to provide these local targeted services. Pushback from the disability community was swift. Advocates warned the memo could bring a return to what was once common practice, de facto segregation of Americans with disabilities in nursing homes and large institutions. The Justice Department did not respond to an NPR request for comment. Corey Turner, NPR News.
3: This is NPR News in Washington. The majority of Americans who need a kidney transplant never make it onto an organ waitlist. That's the conclusion of a new study of more than 700,000 patients referred for the procedure. NPR's Maria Godoy reports.
8: Only 12% of people on dialysis are registered on the kidney transplant waitlist. Researchers at NYU Langone wanted to know what kept them from making it onto the list. They found that patients who were unmarried, lived in rural areas, or had severe obesity were less likely to start or complete the needed evaluations. Older, poorer, and Spanish-speaking patients were especially unlikely to move forward with the process. All told, fewer than 1 in 5 patients referred for a transplant made it onto the wait list. The researchers say the battery of tests and doctor visits required may be hard for patients to navigate if they lack social support. The findings appear in the Journal of the American Society of Nephrology. Maria Godoy, NPR News.
3: Visitors to Grand Canyon National Park are being warned about dangerously high temperatures this week. The National Weather Service has issued an extreme heat watch for Monday and Tuesday, with highs expected to reach 110 degrees at Phantom Ranch. The warning comes after several recent heat-related emergencies, including the deaths of three hikers. Temperatures at the bottom of the canyon can run 20 to 25 degrees hotter than along the rim, increasing the risk of heat illness. I'm Windsor Johnston, NPR News in Washington.
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6: Live from NPR News in Washington, I'm Winsor Johnston. Vice President J.D. Vance has arrived in Switzerland to meet with a delegation. Live from NPR News in Washington, I'm Winsor Johnston. Vice President J.D. Vance has arrived in Switzerland to meet with a delegation from Iran. NPR's Rob Schmidt.
7: Vance, without first addressing Lebanon. Despite a stated ceasefire there, Israel continues to exchange fire with Hezbollah, the Iran-backed militant group. Iran said it closed the Strait of Hormuz in response to these strikes, but the U.S. military denied Iran's claim that it was controlling the strait. President Trump has threatened to impose U.S. tolls in the shipping lane if a deal with Iran is not reached. The talks will also include Pakistan's prime minister, Trump's son-in-law Jared Kushner, and U.S. special envoy to the Middle East, Steve Witkoff. Rob Schmitz, NPR News, Berlin.
6: President Volodymyr Zelensky says Ukrainian-made long-range drones have struck an oil refining facility in Siberia. NPR's Joanna Gikisis reports it's Ukraine's latest attack on Russia's oil infrastructure.
8: The regional governor of the southeastern city of Zaporizhia says Russian glide bombs hit apartment buildings there, killing and injuring civilians. Meanwhile, in his evening video address, Zelensky said Ukrainian defense tech companies are quickly modernizing drones to strike even deeper into Russia. He said the latest strikes hit a Russian oil refinery in western Siberia that's 2,000 kilometers from the Ukrainian border, about 1,200 miles. He added that these strikes on Russia's oil infrastructure are a fair response to frequent Russian strikes on Ukrainian cities. Joanna Kisses, NPR News, Kyiv.
6: President Trump is claiming without evidence that vandals may be responsible for the massive algae bloom at the Lincoln Memorial reflecting pool. NPR's Marie Andrusovich reports Trump says the recently renovated pool may have to be drained again for repairs.
9: Trump launched a $14 million renovation ahead of the nation's 250th anniversary, but it has not resolved ongoing issues with the pool, including algae, and the newly installed blue lining has been peeling away. One visitor to the pool, Maryland resident and former Olympian David Hearn, was arrested on Friday and charged with destroying government property. Hearn says he merely reached into the pool to touch one of the already dislodged blue pieces and denies the charge. In posts on Truth Social Saturday, Trump said, without offering details or evidence, that the pool was slashed with a knife and vandals poured in corrosive chemicals. Trump also said he met with contractors and the pool will likely be drained for repairs. Marie Andrusovich, NPR News, Washington.
6: This is NPR. A fast-moving wildfire in central Utah is forcing the evacuation of the town of Eureka. The Iron Fire has burned more than 13,000 acres since it started Friday and remains largely uncontained. Fire crews are battling hot, dry conditions and shifting winds. Officials say homes, ranches, and critical infrastructure remain at risk. Residents in several communities have been told to leave as firefighters work to slow the spread. California Governor Gavin Newsom has declared a state of emergency as crews battle a massive warehouse fire in Los Angeles. The fire has burned for days in Boyle Heights, sending thick smoke across parts of the region. Buzz Lightyear and his pals appear headed to infinity and beyond in Toy Story 5. NPR's Bob Mondello reports the animated film is topping the box office charts this weekend.
2: As a fifth quell in Pixar's most popular storyline, the new Toy Story movie was always expected to get kids out of the house.
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10: Okay.
2: The story of toys versus tech has already sold $71 million worth of tickets in North America on its first day, including previews.
11: We're going to need backup.
2: That should set it up for a three-day total near $160 million.
11: No way.
2: Easily the biggest opening weekend of 2026. Overseas ticket sales have also been brisk, so the worldwide weekend total is expected to top $250 million. Bob Mondello, NPR News.
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1: Well, here's my final serenade. Here's a gun and here's a blade. Here's a picture that I saved for too long. Here's my credit card and keys, and the reason I won't find peace. Here's a song I should not complete.

0: KNBA thanks Paul Whitesell, a member of our Northern Lights Circle, donors who are ensuring KNBA's future. 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
4: Live from NPR News in Washington, I'm Windsor Johnston. The Pakistani Prime Minister welcomed Vice President J.D. Vance and U.S. Envoy Steve Witkoff and Jared Kushner in Switzerland today, where talks are set to resume between the U.S. and Iran.
5: Mr. Prime Minister.
6: Vice President Jerry Vance.
5: Good to see you, man.
6: How are you?
5: Good.
4: Pakistan and Qatar are helping mediate the talks, which come amid tensions over the Strait of Hormuz and renewed fighting involving Hezbollah in southern Lebanon. Iranian, U.S., and regional officials are hoping to advance a tentative agreement. The Russian-appointed governor of occupied Crimea is suspending fuel sales to the public and commercial businesses. The BBC's Nick Beek reports the move is in response to growing Ukrainian attacks on supply lines and infrastructure.
7: Moscow-appointed officials in occupied Crimea had already introduced limits on the sale of fuel, but this appears to be the most significant restriction so far. Petrol will be reserved for the military and for government agencies only. Ukraine's drone strikes are having an impact beyond Crimea. This week, there was a major attack on a refinery in Moscow, for which the Kremlin has promised to retaliate.
4: The BBC's Nick Beek reporting from Kyiv. Researchers and other data advocates are calling on the Trump administration to revoke a new ban on a certain type of data privacy protection at the Census Bureau. NPR's Hansi Lo Wang reports.
8: Federal law requires the Census Bureau to keep people anonymous in its statistics. The Trump administration has banned one of the main ways the Bureau has done that, adding what's known as statistical noise to make certain data fuzzy, especially data about local areas and minority populations who could be easy to identify. In a statement, Commerce Department spokesperson Kristen Eichemer says the indiscriminate use of noise infusion has undermined confidence in the department's products and cast doubt on their integrity. Eichemer did not respond when NPR asked for examples. Beth Jarris of the Association of Public Data Users is concerned the ban comes with little explanation.
9: It takes the public out of the process. It takes the experts out of the process. This feels very much like a political choice.
8: The Census Bureau took down multiple pages about data privacy protections from its website. Hansi Lo Wang, NPR News.
4: California Governor Gavin Newsom has declared a state of emergency in response to a massive warehouse fire in Los Angeles. Fire Chief Jamie Moore says tons of food inside the building are starting to decompose.
10: If you can imagine the food inside your refrigerator with no power, no refrigerant, starting to rot, and then opening up your refrigerator door, that's about where we are now. So once we get this fire put out, the challenge that we have before us is the removal of all that product.
4: Officials say the current conditions inside the warehouse are complicating efforts to bring the blaze under control. This is NPR. Pope Leo visited the birthplace of Mother Frances Cabrini this weekend. Megan Williams reports the American pontiff used the visit to northern Italy to highlight the Catholic Church's duty to care for migrants.
11: Vi benedica Dio onnipotente.
12: After praying at her tomb, Pope Leo said Cabrini's mission to serve migrants could not be more relevant today. Cabrini became famous in the U.S. for helping Italian immigrants before becoming the first American saint, now the patron saint of migrants. Leo has clashed with the Trump administration over its migrant crackdown. On July 4th, the first U.S. pope will visit the Italian island of Lampedusa, where many migrants risk their lives to reach. In Italy, both visits are being read as quiet but clear signals that migration is core to Leo's papacy. For NPR News, I'm Megan Williams in Rome.
4: The measles outbreak in Utah is approaching the one-year mark, with more than 680 cases reported since it began last June. The outbreak has spread across much of the state, hitting several under-vaccinated communities especially hard. Health officials say the pace of new infections has slowed in recent weeks, but they're concerned about another surge when schools reopen this fall. The outbreak is one of the largest in the country and could factor into whether the United States keeps its measles elimination status. I'm Windsor Johnston, NPR News in Washington.
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0: KNBA thanks Al Pancher, a member of our Northern Lights Circle, donors who are ensuring KNBA's future. 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
6: Live from NPR News in Washington, I'm Windsor Johnston. Fighting in Lebanon appears to have eased after a recent escalation in clashes between Israel and Iranian-backed militants derailed Friday's planned negotiations between Iran and the U.S. NPR's Carrie Khan reports those talks are expected to begin today in Switzerland between Vice President J.D. Vance and a delegation from Tehran.
7: Vice President Vance told reporters that the, quote, two big things to focus on are the nuclear issue and making progress in Lebanon. Fighting had escalated there between Israel and Hezbollah as the U.S. and Iran signed a preliminary agreement last week. In recent days, Israeli strikes killed dozens of people. Hezbollah killed five Israeli soldiers. The clashes scuttled Friday's scheduled talks on the tentative agreement between the U.S. and Iran, which includes an immediate end to fighting on all fronts, including Lebanon. President Trump says he called Israeli officials, telling them to, quote, calm down. Late Saturday, Israel's military said it received updated directives from political leaders to cease fire in Lebanon. Carrie Khan, NPR News, Tel Aviv.
6: The Russian-appointed governor of occupied Crimea has suspended fuel sales to the public and commercial businesses in response to growing Ukrainian attacks on supply lines and infrastructure. The BBC's James Reed reports officials say the attacks killed four people and wounded 28 others.
8: Drones have repeatedly hit trucks on the road from Russia, and the link by sea has also been a target. President Zelensky said facilities on both sides of the narrow Kerch Strait were hit overnight, including an oil depot, maritime transport, and air defense systems. Russia seized Crimea in 2014 and used it as a base for the full-scale invasion 8 years later. But Ukraine has never given up its aim of recovering the lost territory.
6: It's the BBC's James Reed reporting. President Trump is suggesting, without evidence, that vandalism caused problems at the Lincoln Memorial reflecting pool after a multi-million dollar renovation. Trump posted to social media that the pool may have to be drained again for repairs after a massive algae bloom appeared. Chris Gobler, a marine scientist at Stony Brook University, says warm temperatures and sunlight and stagnant water fuel algae growth.
9: The algae were here first. You'll find them in any aquatic water body. You know, save for a very complex filtration system. They've been around in the reflecting pool. They'll probably be back in short order.
6: Some of the blue paint covering the bottom of the pool has begun peeling away. Crews have been treating the water with hydrogen peroxide, which Gobler says is a strong oxidizer that can break down compounds, including paint. This is NPR News in Washington. The longest day of the year and the official start of the summer season is today. The summer solstice occurs at the moment the Earth is at its maximum tilt toward the sun in the Northern Hemisphere. NPR's Amy Held reports modern celebration stems from ancient tradition.
10: Cultures for millennia have marked the summer solstice. In China, the Dragon Boat Festival is keeping up 2,000 years of tradition rooted to harmony with nature. Then there are stone circles. They appear to be one way Neolithic people tracked the sun during the solstice. Best known is Stonehenge in England. Now, archaeologist Phil Harding says they've dug up a 5,000-year-old structure that may have preceded nearby Stonehenge and served as its prototype.
11: You bet your life on it. There was feasting, there were celebrations.
10: Still today, thousands attend Stonehenge, more log on to a live stream. And elsewhere, there's a Midnight Sun Festival in Fairbanks, Alaska, and perhaps the Zen Yin to the New Year's Eve Yang, yoga at Times Square in New York. Amy Held, NPR News.
6: Visitors to Grand Canyon National Park are being warned about dangerously high temperatures this week after officials say three hikers apparently died from the heat in recent days. Jacob Lewandowski is a meteorologist with the National Weather Service in Flagstaff.
2: We do have an extreme heat warning in effect for the Grand Canyon starting Monday and continuing into Tuesday, specifically for the lower elevations of the Grand Canyon below 4,000 feet.
6: Forecasters say highs are expected to reach 112 degrees at the bottom of the canyon. This is NPR News.
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6: Live from NPR News in Washington, I'm Windsor Johnston. Vice President J.D. Vance is speaking in Switzerland at this hour as talks between the U.S. and Iran are set to resume there.
7: Can we turn over a new leaf? Can we change relations in the Middle East permanently? Or do we go back to doing things the old way, which is not our preference, but is certainly very much something that can't happen.
6: NPR's Rob Schmitz reports the talks were called off on Friday after renewed fighting between Israel and Hezbollah in southern Lebanon.
8: The meetings in Switzerland were supposed to begin on Friday, but were postponed after a heavy Israeli bombardment of southern Lebanon that killed dozens of people. The Iranian delegation warned that talks would not advance without first addressing Lebanon. Despite a stated ceasefire there, Israel continues to exchange fire with Hezbollah, the Iran-backed militant group. Iran said it closed the Strait of Hormuz in response to these strikes, but the U.S. military denied Iran's claim that it was controlling the strait. President Trump has threatened to impose U.S. tolls in the shipping lane if a deal with Iran is not reached. The talks will also include Pakistan's prime minister, Trump's son-in-law Jared Kushner, and U.S. special envoy to the Middle East, Steve Witkoff. Rob Schmitz, NPR News, Berlin.
6: President Trump is claiming without evidence that vandals may be responsible for the problems plaguing the Lincoln Memorial reflecting pool. NPR's Marie Andrusovich reports Trump says the recently renovated pool may have to be drained again for repairs.
9: Trump launched a $14 million renovation ahead of the nation's 250th anniversary, but it has not resolved ongoing issues with the pool, including algae, and the newly installed blue lining has been peeling away. One visitor to the pool, Maryland resident and former Olympian David Hearn, was arrested on Friday and charged with destroying government property. Hearn says he merely reached into the pool to touch one of the already dislodged blue pieces and denies the charge. In posts on Truth Social Saturday, Trump said, without offering details or evidence, that the pool was slashed with a knife and vandals poured in corrosive chemicals. Trump also said he met with contractors and the pool will likely be drained for repairs. Marie Andrusovich, NPR News, Washington.
6: California Governor Gavin Newsom has declared a state of emergency in response to a massive warehouse fire in Los Angeles. Fire Chief Jamie Moore says the blaze at a cold storage facility is becoming increasingly complex as tons of food inside the building begin to decompose.
10: If you can imagine the food inside your refrigerator with no power, no refrigerant, starting to rot, and then opening up your refrigerator door, that's about where we are now. So once we get this fire put out, the challenge that we have before us is the removal of all that product.
6: The current conditions inside the warehouse are complicating efforts to bring the blaze under control. This is NPR. A fast-moving wildfire in central Utah is forcing the evacuation of the town of Eureka. The Iron Fire has burned more than 13,000 acres since it started Friday and remains largely uncontained. Officials say homes, ranches, and critical infrastructure remain at risk. The government of Norway will severely limit the use of artificial intelligence in its schools. Terry Schultz reports declining test scores have led the Nordic country to rethink how it teaches children.
11: Norwegian Prime Minister Jonas Gahr Støre announced a near-total ban on generative AI in elementary schools, saying research shows that its uncritical use increases the risk of skipping important stages of learning. Older students between 14 and 16 can begin to use AI tools under teacher supervision, according to the new plan, and those aged 17 to 19 should be taught how to use AI appropriately in order to incorporate it into their further education and work, concluding that over-reliance on technology contributed to the country's declining test scores. Norway banned smartphones from schools in 2024, and Parliament is due to consider legislation this year making the use of social media illegal for children under age 16. For NPR News, I'm Terry Schultz.
6: France is putting emergency crews and military forces on alert as a dangerous heat wave grips parts of Europe. About a quarter of the country is under a red heat alert, with temperatures expected to reach 104 degrees Sunday and climb even higher Monday. Paris landmarks, including the Eiffel Tower, have set up misting stations to cool visitors. This is NPR News.
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7: Live from NPR News in Washington, I'm Windsor Johnston. High-level talks are underway in Switzerland between the U.S. and Iran. Vice President J.D. Vance says the Trump administration is seeking a broader reset in relations with Tehran.
8: Never before has the Iranian and American leadership met at such a high level. What the president has asked us to do is turn over a new leaf, to transform our relationship with the people of Iran and to extend an outstretched hand that says to the people of Iran that if your leadership is willing to give up being a driver of regional instability, if they are willing to give up nuclear weapons ambitions for the long term, then the United States is willing to fundamentally transform our relationship with that country.
7: The future of the Strait of Hormuz and efforts to preserve a fragile ceasefire between Israel and Hezbollah in southern Lebanon are also expected to top the agenda. President Trump is getting low marks from the American people as many harbor lingering concerns about the state of the economy. Trump's approval stands at just 36%. That's according to the latest NPR PBS News Marist poll. NPR's Elena Moore reports.
9: 36-year-old Georgia voter Regina Kalinga backed President Trump in 2016, 2020, and 2024. But in 2026, he's lost her support, saying Trump hasn't made good on his promises to lower costs. So she feels let down.
10: Where is the relief for America? None. You know, you're looking like, hey, is this the president that I really voted for?
9: Kalinga isn't alone. According to the latest NPR PBS News Marist poll, 6 in 10 Americans disapprove of Trump's handling of the economy, including 22% of Republicans. Among independents, it's 65%, and Democrats, 93%. Elena Moore, NPR News.
7: Officials in Russia-occupied Crimea have halted civilian gasoline sales following a series of Ukrainian attacks on fuel depots and refineries. Ukrainian drones have reached deep into Russia, including an oil facility in Siberia. NPR's Joanna Kakissis reports.
11: The regional governor of the southeastern city of Zaporizhia says Russian glide bombs hit apartment buildings there, killing and injuring civilians. Meanwhile, in his evening video address, Zelensky said Ukrainian defense tech companies are quickly modernizing drones to strike even deeper into Russia. He said the latest strikes hit a Russian oil refinery in western Siberia that's 2,000 kilometers from the Ukrainian border, about 1,200 miles. He added that these strikes on Russia's oil infrastructure are a fair response to frequent Russian strikes on Ukrainian cities. Joanna Kakissis, NPR News, Kyiv.
7: This is NPR News in Washington. Ties, mugs, and cards are in order this weekend because today is Father's Day. And it's an American tradition that's rooted in more than dollars. NPR's Amy Held reports.
12: Prices are up, wages are down, but people are still spending on dad. In record amounts, in fact, the National Retail Federation projects nearly $28 billion total spent on the day. Consumers say they'll pull back in other areas to make it work, budgeting around $230 on average, with outings, clothing, and gift cards topping the list. An American mom is credited with coming up with the idea more than a century ago. Sonora Dodd of Spokane wanted to honor her husband and her own dad, a widowed Civil War veteran who raised 6 kids. inspiring Washington State to first recognize the day in 1910. More than 50 years later, the third Sunday in June was reserved for Dad after President Johnson signed a proclamation. And in 1972, President Nixon made Father's Day a permanent national holiday. Amy Held, NPR News.
7: Visitors to Grand Canyon National Park are being warned about dangerously high temperatures this week after officials say three hikers apparently died from heat in recent days. Jacob Lewandowski is a meteorologist with the National Weather Service in Flagstaff.
3: We do have an extreme heat warning in effect for the Grand Canyon starting Monday and continuing into Tuesday, specifically for the lower elevations of the Grand Canyon below 4,000 feet.
7: Forecasters say highs are expected to reach 112 degrees at the bottom of the canyon. I'm Windsor Johnston, NPR News, in Washington.
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6: Live from NPR News in Washington, I'm Nora Rahm. Vice President J.D. Vance is meeting at this hour with top Iranian officials in Switzerland to discuss an end to the war in Iran along the lines of the Memorandum of Understanding reached last week. Before the talks, Vance said this is a chance to bring peace to the region.
7: What we're trying to accomplish here is something very simple. Through diplomacy, through working together to transform the Middle East, where Iran and the Gulf have been at war with each other, or at least have had very unfriendly relations, where Iran has been a driver of regional instability, now we see a future where everybody can work together to promote peace and prosperity for everyone.
6: The Memorandum of Understanding did not address many of the items President Trump had set out as reasons he launched the war. NPR's Mar Liasson has more.
8: Original goals for the war, like unconditional surrender and regime change. The Wall Street Journal editorial page said, quote, "This is a recipe for the surrender of the strait to the dictates of Iranian foreign policy." And not surprisingly, Trump has attacked his critics, calling them stupid and bad people.
6: NPR's Mar Liasson. The Russian-appointed governor of occupied Crimea has suspended fuel sales to the public and commercial businesses in response to growing Ukrainian attacks on supply lines and infrastructure. The BBC's James Reed reports officials say the attacks killed four people and wounded 28 others.
9: Drones have repeatedly hit trucks on the road from Russia, and the link by sea has also been a target. President Zelensky said facilities on both sides of the narrow Kerch Strait were hit overnight, including an oil depot, maritime transport, and air defense systems. Russia seized Crimea in 2014 and used it as a base for the full-scale invasion 8 years later. But Ukraine has never given up its aim of recovering the lost territory.
6: The BBC's James Reed. The Justice Department released a memo that calls into question long-standing civil rights protections for Americans with disabilities. NPR's Corey Turner reports.
10: For decades, the courts and Republican and Democratic administrations alike have agreed when it comes to serving Americans with disabilities, states have to provide support in home or in the communities where they live. Institutionalization should be a last resort. But a new Justice Department memo argues there is no integration mandate forcing states to provide these local targeted services. Pushback from the disability community was swift. Advocates warned the memo could bring a return to what was once common practice, de facto segregation of Americans with disabilities in nursing homes and large institutions. The Justice Department did not respond to an NPR request for comment. Corey Turner, NPR News.
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12: Were you taping?
13: Yeah. Hello again. Welcome to Acoustic Cafe. I'm your host, Rob Reinhart. This week, lots of new music from Infinity Song, Casey Musgraves, a 25th anniversary for a classic debut, and our in-studio guest, Feist.
12: You could just play in your basement. People could just never hear you, and the song would, like, it's not like if a tree falls in the forest. Like, the song will exist even if no one hears it.
13: The Canadian singer-songwriter turned 50 earlier this year, after having built a solid career since making her indie debut in 1999. Most caught on 5 years later with the release of Let It Die, followed by the worldwide hit 1, 2, 3, 4 in 2007. Feist hasn't had a record since the 2023 album called Multitudes, created out of in-the-round shows designed to gather people together after the pandemic stopped concert going entirely for about 18 months, starting in 2020. We hear that a 2027 tour is being planned for Leslie Feist, and we suspect that's because a new album is on the way. So today we'll revisit a 2012 session with Feist and her band live here at Acoustic Cafe. We'll begin with Joe Jackson, who issued a new album this spring called Hope and Fury. Joe is also currently touring smaller venues than in the early 1980s heyday, of course, but to appreciative crowds for his new music as well as reworked classics from the past. That is something that has always been an interesting part of Joe Jackson shows, keeping songs fresh for both audience and performer. Here's an example from a 1988 album of live performances collected over a six-year period starting in 1980. It's a 1984 version of his first single from 1979.

That is brand new music from Ziggy Marley, and it is the title track to the brand new album from Ziggy called Bright Side, where he is working with his brother, Stephen Marley, those being the two eldest sons of the late Bob Marley, of course. And before that, Joe Jackson, a 1984 take on the 1979 single, Is She Really Going Out With Him? That was on the album called Look Sharp, 1979. The new album from Joe Jackson is Hope and Fury. The new album just now from Infinity Song is called Infinity Song. This was a band of six siblings out of Detroit. They moved to New York. They are now down to a four-piece, and it's not the only Infinity Song album of this year. The lead singer, Momo Boyd, put out an album in the spring of this year, and that album was called Miss Michigan. And it's actually credited to Momo Boyd and Infinity Song. So this is now the second Infinity Song album to come this year. Let's listen to Momo Boyd from back in April and the song Second Best on Acoustic Cafe.

0: That is I'm With Her. They have a brand new live album. It's called Sing Me Alive. Keeping in mind, I'm With Her only have two studio albums, one last year and one in 2018. But they have filled out this live album with lots of songs from both albums and a couple of well-chosen covers, some extended jams. It's pretty good. That is Aoife O'Donovan, Sarah Jarosz, and Sarah Watkins. The three of them, when they are together, are known as I'm With Her. We heard a song from that very first album, See You Around, Game to Lose, on Acoustic Cafe. Momo Boyd and her siblings in Infinity Song together from a Momo Boyd solo album back in the spring, and the song called Second Best. The album called Miss Michigan, followed up just now by an album from Infinity Song, which is self-titled. Let's go back into the pandemic. We don't get into these recordings too often because they were all done remotely. There wasn't an in-studio component to any of those shows done in 2020 and 2021. However, some artists did record some very nice tracks in their own home locations, including an upstart at the time called Biba Doobie, who was really just getting going in 2021. Here she is for us on Acoustic Cafe and the song called Care.
1: It's been

0: Biba Doobie 5 years ago at the start of 2021. The song called Care, recorded during the pandemic and submitted to us here at Acoustic Cafe. And ahead on the program, a new version of an instant traditional and our in-studio guest from a 2012 visit with Feist.
1: We'll rise above the scarlet tide that trickles down through.
0: It sounds like an American traditional from the Civil War, as well it should. But it was actually written by Elvis Costello and T-Bone Burnett for the 2003 movie Cold Mountain. Sure enough, the film was set in 1861, and Burnett, who is a master of soundtrack creation, tapped his friend Elvis to create an appropriate song. For the film, Alison Krauss was the vocalist, but you're hearing the great Joan Baez performing it live here in 2008, the same year she recorded it for an album called Day After Tomorrow. And now a new version comes from another fantastic vocalist, Renee Fleming. The 5-time Grammy-winning soprano has joined with banjo wizard Bela Fleck for a new Americana album called The Fiddle and the Drum. Including some traditionals like In the Pines and The Cuckoo, the album takes its title from a Joni Mitchell song and features other classic and contemporary tunes, like this version of 2003's The Scarlet Tide on Acoustic Cafe.

0: soprano Renee Fleming has teamed with Bela Fleck for a brand new album, an Americana album. It is called The Fiddle and the Drum. And there are other guests on the album, including the illustrious Dolly Parton on that particular song. It was Vince Gill joining Renee Fleming and Bela Fleck for that version of the Elvis Costello song from 2003 called The Scarlet Tide. This year on the show, we're paying tribute to some artists who've passed some milestone birthdays. Sean Colvin, who turned 70, Peter Wolf, who turned 80, featuring past in-studio visits with those folks. And today, it's Leslie Feist. The Canadian singer-songwriter Feist turned 50 in February, and that means now she has spent better than half her life making music, having debuted in 1999 as an independent artist. Most caught on 5 years later, 2004, in the release of Let It Die, followed by the worldwide hit 1234 in 2007. Feist hasn't released new music since 2023's brilliant album called Multitudes. That was the result of in-the-round shows intended to gather people together to experience live music after the 18-month pandemic break. We're hearing about a 2027 tour for Leslie, which we hope and trust will be in support of new music. Perhaps we'll have another visit with Feist next year. But today, we wanted to revisit Feist in 2012 on an album called Metals. This was the follow-up album to The Reminder, which was the 2007 release with 1234. And Metals won Canada's prestigious Polaris Prize for Best Canadian Album. On her visit to us, she was joined by the trio Mountain Man as well, adding a cool element to the performance. This week, it's Feist as our in-studio guest on Acoustic Cafe.
1: After the last record, you stopped. I want to differentiate that from taking a break. There's a difference between taking a break and stopping.
2: That's true. But it wasn't deliberate in the moment, like, I want to stop playing. It was more like, I need to stop playing just for a while. And also, I guess I wanted to know, my kind of spidey senses were saying I needed to come back from the right place in me. I didn't want to come back feeling like I had to or out of necessity for any reason other than I was engaged in something really true in me that was worth putting on a record. And because I kind of opened my scope up and looked at the whole world and, you know, collapsed at the finish line and then thought, well, what do I want to do? And I imagined everything. I mean, I thought, maybe I'll open a store finally, a bookshop. Maybe I'll go back to school. Maybe I'll, I don't know, I adopted dogs. You know what I mean? I planted tomatoes. And at the end of doing a lot of other stuff and imagining I could do anything, I ended up wanting to write songs again. So then that felt like an honest place to begin again.
1: Your natural inclination, I would think, would be to go back to songwriting or at least start thinking in terms of songs or ideas. Did it just not occur to you to do that?
2: I really didn't want to. I mean, something funny happened in all of that repetition and the kind of externalization of what had always been really private for me. And of course, you're making records, and so there is always, I mean, I was 15 years old when I first was trying to untie that knot, you know, like you could just play in your basement, people could just never hear you, and the song would, like, it's not like if a tree falls in the forest, like the song will exist even if no one hears it. Okay. But there is this innate, I mean, it's like a writer, you know, you just want to imagine someone looking at that same page with their own consciousness and you know, a painter wants to think someone's going to stand in front of their painting and are they going to solve the riddle or not, you know? So there is always this sort of invisible public and you imagine other individuals. It's not really about the mass, like a bunch of people hearing something, which is what ended up happening with the last record. You know, it sort of became kind of more about many people hearing one thing rather than one person hearing many nuances, you know,
1: right?
2: Which is what I was imagining, just one person with headphones or one person walking with their Walkman or laying in bed listening or something like that. I don't really imagine it being in teams of people. When that happened, it just, it did change the way I was hearing things too.

0: How Come You Never Go There, which was on a Feist album back in 2011 called Metals. Today on Acoustic Cafe, we are revisiting a 2012 session with Leslie Feist.
1: I talk to a lot of people, and when they take a break or stop, their biggest fear is, you know what? Maybe I just don't have any more songs to do.
2: Yeah, but I suppose I felt that would be a peaceful place to stop. I mean, there would be no, like, oh, I almost reached my, you know, there was no doubt in my mind that I had reached, like, a really maximized place in like, achievement or whatever, even in just my own stamina or my own curiosity. And I always had this sort of prairie mentality, this kind of, my grandpa always said, if you do a job, just do it like you'd sign your name to it. So even if it's sweeping the floor, do it like, so everyone would know that was your floor sweeping. So do it well enough, you know? So there was this, and because I'd been touring since I was a teenager, since I was 15, and, you know, I'd bought my first van, and I'd screen printed my first shirts at my high school lab, and I'd, you know, gone to Kinko's and photocopied the first cassette album cover, you know, and folded them in my high school parking lot, and no one listened forever. I mean, for a decade, 12 years, 13 years, no one was listening to anything. I mean, except our cool little kind of DIY play a community center sort of world of people. But when people started to listen, then it feels a little bit dumb to say no. You sort of negate all that work, and I felt that that mixture of that DIY world I came from, and all of a sudden there's all these open ears mixed with the stalwart prairie mentality, then I really just went hard. So when I did stop, there was no doubt in my mind. It wasn't like I thought I'd half-assed it or anything like that. I really, if that was it, if that was that chapter of my life, I would have been okay with that. It just, I really didn't want to come back to music for any external reasons or to plug quarters into that meter, because, you know, the popularity of one song, it does sort of supernova out all of the constellation of all the, like, kind of deeper stuff that makes up an entire record. And it wasn't something that I felt myself present in by the end.

There's one from that 2007 album, The Reminder, That's My Moon, My Man, as performed live in our studios by our guest this week as we are revisiting a session from 2012 with Leslie Feist. Feist turned 50 earlier this year, so we thought this week we would bring this out to say happy birthday and revisit one of our favorite sessions over the last 20 years at least. And joining Feist in that session back in 2012, it was Molly Sarl, also Alexandra Saucer-Monig, and Amelia Meath. Together they are the trio Mountain Man. More of this session with Feist coming up here in the second hour on Acoustic Cafe. Just ahead, though, we have new Kacey Musgraves, India Arie in 2019, and Need to Breathe live here earlier this year. Acoustic Cafe is made possible in part by The Arc, one of a select few nonprofit music venues in America, celebrating more than 60 years of history. Presenting new, contemporary, and traditional music, storytelling, and building communities has been their mission since 1965. And the Arc is committed to that mission 300 nights each year. Information on the Arc's schedule, how to get involved, and more is at thearc.org. You're listening to Acoustic Cafe. I'm Rob Reinhart. There is a new album from Kacey Musgraves. You may have heard about it. It is called Middle of Nowhere. Kacey Musgraves, of course, originally from Texas, makes her home partially in Mexico these days, as well as in Nashville. If you have been following electoral politics in Texas, you may be amused by the title of this song. Of course, she had nothing to do with the political situation in the Lone Star State. But this is called Uncertain Texas on Acoustic Cafe.

25 years ago this spring, India Arie debuted with Acoustic Soul. That is from the last album India released, which was in 2019, called Worthy. From that, we heard In Good Trouble. Also, some brand new Casey Musgraves right before that. Earlier this year, we had Need to Breathe live in our studios. Bear Reinhardt is the lead songwriter and lead singer of Need to Breathe. He's also in the band Wilder Woods. That's a separate thing. This year, it was all about The Long Surrender, the new album from Need to Breathe. Here's the title track live here at Acoustic Cafe.

0: That is the entirety of the band Need to Breathe, live in our studios at Acoustic Cafe earlier this year, and the title track to their latest album called The Long Surrender. Next hour on Acoustic Cafe, new Paul McCartney, Dermot Kennedy, and Aldous Harding, a 25-year-old debut as of this month, plus more with our in-studio guest, Feist, back in 2012. 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
1: We're starting the second hour of Acoustic Cafe now. I'm Rob Reinhart, and later on this hour, more of our in-studio visit with Leslie Feist. Feist turned 50 earlier this year. We are going back to a 2012 session that we did with Leslie, and we'll hear more songs from Leslie and the band Mountain Man, who joined her in the studio back then, later on this hour. We'll start the hour, though, with a guest from a couple of weeks ago, and that would be Sam Beam, Iron and Wine. You can hear the full visit that we did with Sam in our archives at acafe.com. Topic of discussion were the last two albums, Hen's Teeth, which came out this year, and 2024's release called Light Verse. Both were created at the exact same time, same players, in Southern California a few years ago. But they were very different sounding albums. One of the reasons, songs like the one I'm about to play, called Defiance, Ohio, with a bit of a jazz tinge from Iron and Wine on Acoustic Cafe.

Writing That Symbol is the name of the song. That is Aldous Harding. And Aldous has a brand new album, first in about 4 years. It is called Train on the Island. The island, perhaps, being New Zealand. That is where Aldous Harding is from. She will be making the trip and doing a tour in North America late summer, early fall. And before that, we heard Iron and Wine and Defiance, Ohio, which comes from the new album from Sam Beam, which is called Hen's Teeth. You can hear a full discussion on that in our archives. Sam was our guest a couple of weeks ago. Go to acafe.com. This spring, we have also been telling you about Blessing Jolie out of Houston, Texas, who had an EP last year called 20 Teens, and this year followed up with a full-length album called 20 Nothing. The song here is Software Developer on Acoustic Cafe.

That is Rostam, of course, formerly of Vampire Weekend, but now a fairly long solo career, having left that band in 2019. That is Rostam with a song from the brand new release called American Stories. We just heard the song called Different Light from singer and songwriter and producer Rostam. Before that, it was Blessing Jolie. Really just getting started out of Houston, Texas, I think 22, 23 years old at this point. And her full-length debut is called 20-0. From that, we heard Software Developer. Let's go back into our archives now. And again, we're going to go back 5 years. Last hour, we played you something from that pandemic period, a performance submitted to us by Biba Doobie from her home studio. And now we're going to get to Nora Jones, who did the same from her home space and was kind enough to record 4 songs for a visit that we did in the midst of the pandemic. This is Nora Jones and the song called Little Broken Hearts, live for us at Acoustic Cafe.

5 years ago, Norah Jones was revisiting a lot of earlier material on an album called Till We Meet Again, which was issued in the heart of the pandemic. The symbolism was as clear as could be. That was a performance she did for us, Sound Acoustic Cafe, while we were discussing that live album. That is the song called Little Broken Hearts, the title track to Norah's 2012 release. And ahead on Acoustic Cafe, Paul McCartney turns 84 this week, and there is a new album to celebrate that. Plus, Dermot Kennedy's new one, Alicia Keys' debut 25 years ago, and more. Years ago this week, most had not heard of Alicia Keys. Next week will mark the 25th anniversary of Alicia Keys' debut album, Songs in A Minor. After that, everyone had heard of Alicia Keys. What remains truly stunning is that some of the songs on the debut Alicia wrote back in 1995. Even more stunning, in 1995, Alicia was just 14, yet to be signed by a label. That would change the next year as Columbia signed her to a deal, but ultimately rejected what Keys delivered. So the headstrong, now independent artist moved on to Arista's J Records, releasing the album she wanted to release, and the rest is history. Wildly influential, the neo-soul album pulled together jazz, hip-hop, and modern soul, along with Alicia's classical training for a true masterpiece. You're hearing one of the four hit singles from Songs in A Minor, the first one called Fallen. And here's Alicia a couple of years later with an acoustic version.

endlessly forgiving of the way I live my life. I'm late to come to wisdom and I'm late to see the light. I asked you for your favorite song, you played it to me twice. I knew the words by the time you dropped me home. Now those memories are distant, but those memories are nice. Sustain me.

Eventually I'll come to see that nothing stays unsaid, cause it festers in my spirit till I'm restless in my bed. The dark is kept in business while the joy is left for dead. I guess the proof for that is now you're not around. Barnes for a minute brought me closer to a god, closer to the roots of this and why we try so hard, why we cry until our vision's blurry just like the facade. How it lifts you up until it breaks you down. I could have sworn I heard it this morning, like your voice was a part of that wind. I felt important when I was

0: It's a broody Irish folk album from a broody Irish folk artist. That is Dermot Kennedy on Acoustic Cafe from the new album, The Weight of the Woods. Dermot started his career combining hip-hop and folk elements. This one much more to the folk side of things. And The Weight of the Woods, being his third album, is also the third time he has topped the UK album charts and being the only solo artist to ever do that. Before that, it was Alicia Keys, who broke all kinds of new ground with songs in A minor, the debut, which came out 25 years ago next week. And from that, we heard an acoustic version, a solo acoustic version of the song called Fallen. Well, let's just all admit that Paul McCartney doesn't really have any new ground to break at this point. Paul turns 84 years old this week and just a couple of weeks ago released a brand new album called The Boys of Dungeon Lane. And what these songs are about, as they are describing it, is the story before the story. In other words, the story that we all know about Paul McCartney and the time with the Quarrymen and then the Beatles. Well, what formed that formed the songs on The Boys of Dungeon Lane. Here's how those boys got around. Let's listen to Down South on Acoustic Cafe.
1: Well, we were traveling on the Chester Road. A lorry driver picking up a load said,

Frank Turner and longtime bandmate Matt Nasir live in our studios here at Acoustic Cafe, and their version of Live and Let Die, the 1973 James Bond theme from Paul McCartney, who turns 84 years old this week. Also, Paul has a brand new album, The Boys of Dungeon Lane. Before Live and Let Die, we heard Down South off of that brand new album. And coming up, we have a new band of talented string players that you should know about, and more with our in-studio guest, Feist. 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You're listening to Acoustic Cafe. I'm Rob Reinhart. I want to tell you about the band The Arcadian Wild. You are going to hear them on this program in the weeks ahead when they join us as our in-studio guests. If you remember all the buzz back in the 1990s about a trio called Nickel Creek, you are going to appreciate what The Arcadian Wild is up to. They have had a rotating lineup, but the core membership is now out as a trio, Lincoln Mick, Isaac Horn, and Bailey Warren. And they are about to release their fourth album. That is called Make It Out Alive. And from that, let's hear The Arcadian Wild and Cool to Know You on Acoustic Cafe.

0: we were there for Nickel Creek, and we've been around long enough that we're now there for the Arcadian Wild and the new album Make It Out Alive, which is on the way later on in the summer, and from that Cool to Know You on Acoustic Cafe. And again, they will join us as our in-studio guests in a few weeks. Well, let's get to our in-studio guest this week. It's actually revisiting a session we did back in 2012 with Leslie Feist. Feist turned 50 earlier this year, so we wanted to go back to really one of our favorite in-studio visits of the last 20 years. At the time, the album was called Metals. Let's get back to more of our in-studio visit this week with Feist.
1: You go back to France, back to the scene and setting of The Reminder.
2: Yeah.
1: Did you go back with ideas or did you go back for ideas?
2: I had been writing at home a little bit. I mean, like you said before, you have it's just the filter you see the world through. Songwriting is just kind of turned into the way you think about everything, and you start to sort of frame things that way. And my brain had, as much as I was sort of making myself not do it for a while, there was that inclination, and some things started to happen, and so there was enough stuff to feel like. Very quietly in the back of my head, I thought, I think I might make up another record. So I went back to make it more deliberate, I guess. I went back to sort of call myself on my own bluff, to be like, and also I went back alone. Actually, Gonzalez lives in Paris and he's my best bud. So he came out for a couple of the days, but literally those were the 2 days that his record was being released. His new album was coming out. So some journalists came to visit him there to do press.
1: Right.
2: So he was double tag teaming. But it was great to have a witness to play some of these early ideas to. And then I demoed some of them. And actually Cicadas and Gulls off the record is from that session that I was just by myself, just testing out some theories. And yeah, it helped to make it deliberate to go back there.
1: So a lot of the time you were just sort of existing in that space by yourself,
2: yeah.
1: With you and your ideas and your guitar.
2: Yeah, and it was spring, it was beautiful. Yeah, and I actually used the studio car and would go and get groceries and sort of cook up whatever.
1: This came very quickly, though.
2: If I think about it, that trip to La Frette was, actually sort of that summer and fall was when the record was written. But it really, I was still kind of, I hadn't really told anyone that I was going to record. I wasn't really 100% sure. And I have the superstition about the walls being really soundproof, and like mentally too. I just didn't want anyone's mind in the process with me thinking, okay, yeah, we're gonna get things going again. We're going to fire up the engine again or anything like that. So I was tiptoeing.

0: Another one from that 2011 release called Metal's Get It Wrong, Get It Right, as performed live in our studios by our guest this week, the band Mountain Man, joining our in-studio guest, Leslie Feist.
1: Use the same guys, you know, really essentially the same crew, the core unit,
2: yeah.
1: The same that you've been using for years. I mean,
2: yeah.
1: People who know you really well. Was there a conscious effort to put everything aside, or was it sort of like they viewed the writing and then they said, you know, we're going to have to do something different here. We're going to have to do things that we haven't done before.
2: I guess it even entered my mind that you get a little bit of, you feel like maybe someone would answer the phone if you were to call at some, you know, after the reminder, I felt like, well, I could call so-and-so, or maybe I could ask such and, you know, producers basically,
1: mm-hmm.
2: that I admired, or musicians and stuff that I hadn't worked with or that I didn't know. But at the end of the day, my gut said, the reminder having done what it did, which was become really visible really quickly, and 1, 2, 3, 4 being the main song that everyone knew about that, and that song actually being the least familiar to me on a kind of gut, bone, marrow level. Mm-hmm. I guess my gut told me that any producer who I hadn't worked with would reference that more than anyone else would. And my inner crew, my old friends who have seen everything I've done, from the stuff no one's ever heard, I've worked on their records with them as sort of a producer mind or a singer, a guitar player, whatever, and they've mm-hmm. worked on my records. And so in a way, the relationship was super reciprocal, and I knew that they would be the pretty much the only people in the world who would hear things from a fresh perspective and hear the songs for what they were and not try to reference a reminder. Of all people, the people who made it with me would be the ones least likely to want to repeat that,
1: right.
2: You know? And
1: right,
2: I knew the songs were very innately completely different than... There's some sort of grandfathering. There's some, I think, recordings off the reminder that you can see the ancestry mm-hmm. now when you look back. But in general, it was a new start. I didn't want to be honing a formula or something, you
1: right.
2: know? And I was getting bored by the end of the reminder with the repetition. So why create a situation where I knew I'd have to go back out on the road for a while and be repeating, you know?
1: Mm-hmm.
2: So it really just was a self-preservation mixed with actually it was what was moving me at the time. So I felt almost identical to at the end of Making Metals. Like, I felt completely resonant with it, really proud of it, and felt I had sewn myself right into it, and it was an honest record. And my instincts are getting sharper in terms of, like, what holds its own weight and water as a record, you know?

Bad in Each Other, as performed live in our studios here at Acoustic Cafe back in 2012. The original was on the 2011 release called Metals. From our guest this week, Feist. Leslie Feist turned 50 this year, and we decided to go back and revisit this session, one of our favorites from the entire run of this show. It was just great to hear Leslie Feist, who we hope will have new music before the end of the year. We hear about a 2027 tour being planned. Feist was joined in the studio appearance by the band Mountain Man, the trio of Molly Sarl, Alexandra Saucer-Monig, and Amelia Meath. Live here at Acoustic Cafe. If you want to revisit this again, you can. 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You can also find me on Blue Sky Radio, Rob Reinhart on Blue Sky. We'll be back to wrap things up here and tell you about next week. 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Thanks for joining us this time on Acoustic Cafe. I hope you enjoyed the rebroadcast of that 2012 session with Feist. 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Next week on the program, a beautiful new album is on the way from Margaret Glaspie, and Death Cab for Cutie's new album is now out. Jalen Naganda is knee-deep in retro soul. We'll get into his new album, and our in-studio guest for the week from Australia, the band The Paper Kites, recorded at the Leon Loft. Many thanks to those making the show possible this time, that Leon Loft and Leon Speakers. You can find out more about both leonloft.com and leonspeakers.com. 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Ani DeFranco wrote and performed our theme, The Million Dollar Intro. And Ed Magnus will not go quietly. Till next time, I'm your host, Rob Reinhart. Have a great week.

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Oh, yeah. Ray Charles opens the show, taking a Buck Owens song and into territories Buck never imagined. But it's right there in the music. A great song. And we're here with more great country music on a Sunday afternoon. Steve Heimel, the old bull rider with the best in the roots. On Father's Day. So who's going to take care of the baby now today?

Seems like we're visiting some old songs, like you visit old friends or ships visit ports. This song first came out of an album called Son of a Sailor. Back when it cost about as much to do an album as it did cost to do an album cover. The song's had a great ride and still is one of my favorites, and always a perennial favorite when we go out on tour. And we got a new set of sails on it this year. We have the lovely Miss Nadira Shakur, who's going to help us out on this. The Coral Reefers, always on the crew. So let's head down to the dock and set sail, shall we, boys?

Sail on. Jimmy Buffett, sail on. The late Robert Maxwell. How you doing? Father's Day edition of the Truck Stop on the longest day of the year. Glad to have you here.

Oh, but it was too late. Mixed messages in country music here, especially when it comes to some kind of theme like daddies and so forth. Well, we started with Ray Charles and Together Again, moved on to Molly O'Day and the Cumberland Mountain Folks. Cumberland Mountain Folks. Molly O'Day and the Cumberland Mountain Folks used to appear regularly on the Barn Dance and WWVA in Wheeling, West Virginia. I could pick it up on my AM radio at home there. It's tuning around down that end of the dial. And I was looking for maybe a cowboy show or something, and then this is country music popping out of the damn hillbillies again. Molly O'Day, Please Don't Sell Daddy Any More Whiskey. Jimmy Buffett then, Son of a Son of a Sailor, the retake. And George Hamilton IV with Come On Home Boy, a song from the pen of Harlan Howard. Basically, when you look at songwriting credits and you see the name Harlan Howard, you can be pretty sure, even if you don't know the song, you play it and you're going to get yourself a story. Well, here's the song I think Molly Tuttle is probably going to sing at Salmon Stock. It's an agricultural ditty entitled Dooley's Farm.

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1: Crosby, Stills, Nash, and Young. Graham Nash wrote that song, Our House, on the truck stop. I noticed a few days ago my brother posted a picture of himself and his son, Blair Heimel there, who is a musician now. And they're standing there, and he's introducing Blair to Graham Nash. Nephew. Sing on, brother, sing on. We had Molly Tuttle with the Dooley's Farm. Dooley's her grandpa, she says. And the Stanley Brothers in the middle with little Benny right here on the truck stop. What you-

0: good solid up-tempo bluegrass there. J.D. Crow, Tony Rice, Doyle Lawson, Bobby Hicks, and Todd Phillips. On my way back to the old home here on the truck stop, we had the Stanley Brothers with Little Benny, Crosby, Stills, Nash, and Young with Our House, Tanya Tucker with What's Your Mama's Name, Waylon Jennings with Only Daddy That'll Walk the Line. Let's tune in on Surreal Studios, where our own Mike Fabian and Matt Fabian are tuning up.
1: I figure that most of you here have probably already got some of those CDs over there. But if you don't, then now's your chance, because we do have a few extra copies.
2: They also make great Christmas gifts.
1: And
2: stuffers. If just thinking ahead here.
1: You can also make Christmas ornaments out of them. Kind of tie a little ribbon around through the hole in the middle and hanging them on the tree. That's good. This is called We Couldn't Make It. Okay.

wonderful Stadler brothers, too. And I got to say, my daddy was quite the sports fan. He loved all the local sports. And when we built the new athletic field in our end of town, by golly, he was a faithful fan. And he became like a mascot out there, a mascot for all the teams that were playing. But me, I'm not that kind of a sports fan, I got to say. But I did get to watch a Mariners game together with my dad in his later years. That was kind of fun. I got to tell him, I said, "Dad, watch this search up here. So this new kid named Alex Rodriguez. Just watch." I got to say that to my own dad there. Yeah, at the old stadium, the Kingdome. Back then, back in the day, that's what we're talking about here on the truck stop. And, of course, we're always on memory lane here because we're playing country oldies. And it's Father's Day, which puts a theme into everything. And so we're just sort of weaving around with all that. Mike and Matt with We Couldn't Make It from their Live at Surreal album. And then Willie and Lucas, Willie and the Boys, and Your Cheatin' Heart. And the Stadler Brothers. Let's turn back to the, well, let's just go up the hill from the athletic field now. Looks like somebody's cooking something up there. Dolly Parton.

yeah, fiddles and electric guitars, romping and stomping, turnpike, troubadours on the truck stop, long hot summer day. Dolly Parton before that, and Daddy's Moonshine Still. I caught

Certainly hope you're enjoying the show there. That was Linda Ronstadt and one of her Canciones de mi Padre, singing there with Pedro Rey and Tu Solo Too. Before that, Wayne Hancock and 87 Southbound. Yes, headed for the border he was. Well, let's call Waylon Jennings back in here again along with his pals. Yeah, Bobby Bear, Mel Tillis, Jerry Reed, the old dogs. I don't do it no more. Stay in.

0: but I don't do it no more.
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Robbie Fuchs. Here on the Truck Stop. Yeah, we're playing old country music. Robbie loves old country music. I had the honor of seeing him in February some years ago, a few days after Ray Price died. He went to this place called The Hideout in Chicago in a horrible snowstorm, and the cab driver said, you know, you won't be able to get a cab pick you up afterwards. He said, but you can get the bus over here. That's the kind of neighborhood The Hideout was in. And so I went, and they took a little while before they got the doors open to the auditorium room in the back of the bar there. So I was drinking beer with a fellow Truck Stop fan that we decided we'd go to this concert together down there in Chicago while I was in town. And so we went in, and one of the problems was that because of the snowstorm, one of the fiddle players hadn't been able to make it. If you're going to do a set of all Ray Price songs, you really, your band may know all the songs all right, but you need to have a couple of fiddles, not just one. So they got another. I think it was a steel player. They sat in, also played the. They made it work. He did an entire concert of a tribute to Ray Price, who are all Ray Price songs. Incredible. Lover of country music and country music history, Robbie Fuchs, always an entertainer, too. I think he's still doing Thursday nights there at The Hideout if you happen to be in Chicago. Red Foley and Kitty Wells opened the hour with One by One right here on the Truck Stop with the best in the roots of country and Western music. Some James Talley here.

I rode my pony through the draw, where the oak and blackjack tree kissed the purple prairie.

Charlie Louvin. Yeah, one of the Louvin brothers, the surviving Louvin brothers for quite a while. Had a solo career of his own. See the big man cry. Before that, man, country music has no mercy sometimes. My Son Calls Another Man Daddy by Hank Williams. Rosie Flores before that. Merle Haggard's My Own Kind of Hat. And then we opened the set after, well, opened, I think, with James Talley and Woody Guthrie's My Oklahoma Hills. And then, yeah, sadly, we're in fire season, and there's burn bans and all kinds of stuff, and there's a fire out by Healy, and just beware. If you're traveling, beware, and be careful. Fire on the Mountain, Marshall Tucker Band, country music. No mercy. This is Johnny and Jack with Ruby Wells.

0: you're crazy. Just a little tiny baby, yes you are.
1: Yeah, happy Father's Day there from Todd Grebe in Cold Country. I think he knows about them little tiny car seats. Old Crow Medicine Show before that, and Dixie Avenue and Johnny and Jack with Ruby Wells opened up with I Want to Be Loved. It is the truck stop. Oh, that great mandolin, Reed Wilms and Caleb Clowder.

Garth Brooks. Yeah. Here on the truck stop. Howdy, friends. Steve Heim, the old bull right here. Just trying to ride these playback mechanisms here and watching things. Not quite wanting to respond. Use these older CDs. Sometimes you just go strange. That's all I can say. But, you know, I'm old myself, so everything works out. Yeah, Papa loved Mama. Mama loved them all. It's a great Garth Brooks tune here on the truck stop where we play those country olders here. Now I'm looking for it. Number 4. Yeah, I think I'm ready to go with that. Let's go look at the playlist. Yeah, well, it was Johnny and Jack with Ruby Wells. I think I mentioned that. I Want to Be Loved. The Old Crow Medicine Show on Dixie Avenue. Todd Greeby and Cold Country and Baby Car. Reeve Wills, Caleb Clowder, you needn't have to go. And Bob Dylan and Tangled Up in Blue on the truck stop. And here, let's make this one work here now.

Bobby Atkins with the relentless fiddle playing of one Vassar Clements. Here on the truck stop, yeah, the Father's Day edition. Daddy songs all over the place. Here's one about a daddy that ended up in Alaska looking for gold. It's called Saginaw, Michigan. Lefty Frizzell.

the happiest man and wife in Saginaw, Michigan. He's ashamed to show his face.

Molly Tuttle, Big Backyard, on the truck stop. Oh, it's an old Cro-Medicine show.

0: A little ethno musicology lesson there.
1: It'll be his famous Fox Days. All right, be safe.
0: Yeah, D. Ford Bailey. Yeah. Rides again. Old Crow Medicine Show bringing us that story there on the truck stop. D. Ford was a harmonica playing, the only black member of the cast of the Grand Ole Opry for many years until Charlie Pride showed up. Yeah. D. Ford Bailey. D. Ford rides again on the truck stop. Ooh, coming into hour three. ANBA Anchorage, KY.

Ooh, that one from my good friend Steve Collette. Hey, Daddy. Yeah, sort of a post-apocalyptic fantasy. Yeah, so far it's mostly a fantasy. Hey, Daddy. Waylon Jennings opened it with "Are You Sure Hank Done It This Way" after we played the D. Ford Bailey song about the Grand Ole Opry, then the king of country music, Roy Acuff in the middle, and Worried Mind. Good to have you here on the longest day of the year. Thanks for spending some of it with me and with all this fine music. We haven't played any gospel yet. How could that be on the longest day? Let's call in the Browns Ferry 4. Yeah, and let the sun rise again. Hallelujah morning. Maybe. If I get the right one here to play. Yeah, right here. Oh, yeah, that's not going to do it. You might know I'd screw up some sooner or later. It was bound to happen. Some look forward to it. You never know what he's going to say when he does that. He certainly doesn't know what he's going to say when he does that. Here we go.

0: Again.
1: Again. And again. From his album, The Revolution Starts Now. It's Steve Earle on the truck stop. Wow. Played a lot of the music there. Didn't say a word. Music said it all. Browns Ferry 4 with Hallelujah Morning. The Youngbloods with Get Together. Jamie Johnson with In Color. Grandpa talking about those photos. Ralph Stanley with Gillian Welch and a great duet on Oh Death. And The Seeker by Steve Earle. Now for something completely different. Yeah. When you ain't got much, but, and nowadays, you know, I mean, what's the word? The affordability, that's it. The political set is using the word affordability a whole lot. And this is a song about affordability called Living on Love. Ray Campy, Ruinsy, Florida.

0: Yeah, summertime music there for the young. Lynyrd Skynyrd and What's Your Name before that, Junior Brown and the saga of Lifeguard Larry from Live at the Continental Club, the Austin Experience on the Truck Stop. Glad to have you here. Father's Day, longest day of the year.
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Hallelujah. Jim Eanes and Bobby Atkins and Pastor Clements and others, Old Man Joe. We had Loudon Wainwright III and Being a Dad after Ernest Tubbs, Keep My Memory in Your Heart. Wow, we're running out of time here. Bad Livers, I'm Going Back to Mom and Dad. Got time for one more. Mighty, Mighty Police in Your Pappies, Corn Squeezing, George Jones.

Año. Off he goes. George Jones. Off I go too. Thanks so much for listening to the Father's Day edition of the Truck Stop. Back next week.

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6: 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DJ Prince is in the building. He's putting on his uniform.

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Bull Rider, thanks, man. Starting out the show, I just couldn't cut in, man. That's a wonderful song. Good afternoon, Alaskans and all over the world. How y'all feeling? How you doing? I hope everything is good. Everything is fine. And everybody's happy. Hold your head up high and don't give up on yourself. Love yourself. You come first. Love yourself, people. No matter what they say or what they do, never give up on yourself. Because every sunset is an opportunity to reset. Every sunshine, every sunrise begins with new eyes. Are you ready for the reggae mix? Are you ready? Are you ready? Are you ready? I know most of you are going to be out there driving somewhere. Please be safe out there. Don't forget about your seatbelt on and slow down. Watch out for one another, right? Be respectful out there. Be patient out there. Be kind out there, man. Well, I've seen some wild drivers, man, I tell you, man. They be cutting off people and cutting back in. No respect. Don't do that, all right? You might in that position driving that lane one day and going slow. You don't want no one to do that to you. Well, enough respect. And they say what? For them say our Father's Day today. Well, maybe every day should be Father's Day. You know what I'm saying? Yeah, man. Well, big up to all the wonderful fathers them out there, you know, who's dear from first to end, you know what I mean? From beginning to end, man, I never give up on the kids, you know? I have some fathers, but I tell you, I don't know. But anyway, y'all ready for the reggae mix? Reggae mix, reggae mix, come down, Mr. Prince, and give the people what they want, because I'm going to take it all the way to 6 o'clock. So big up down there, someplace down there to... Yes, TMC. Oh, we'll be listening to reggae mix as she was listening to the old Bull Rider this morning in Washington. Yeah, that's where that's right. So big up. Yes, and I hope my friend, you know, get better pretty soon here. Miss Goody Goody. Easy. Taking it all the way to 6 o'clock. The Reggae Mix, 90.3 FM KNBA. 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So tell it to your friends. Are you with me today?

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3: 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It's supposed to be always there for your kids, them, right? Yes, definitely. Oh, yes, indeed, man. We don't grow when life is easy, but we grow when we face challenges and come out stronger and wiser. 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Michael Fronty and Spirit, Easy Sherry down in Open.